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I'm your host, Jeff Szczesinski. If you've been listening throughout this summer, you know that I've been attending a lot of concerts and often providing some audio recaps of those. Tonight's show is going to be perhaps the final concert recap of the summer. 2 weeks ago, I went to day two of the Hootenanny Fest, featuring Guster and My Morning Jacket. My girlfriend is a big Guster fan. I'm a big My Morning Jacket fan. So it was pretty great to see them in our virtual backyards. Also met up with cousin Chris and Sandy and some of their friends. Anyway, tonight is going to be a recap of those two bands that we caught. I started off the show with Guster and the song Satellite, a song that another local radio station played quite a bit back in the day. Guster was quite effusive in praise for that station and for Rochester supporting them over the years. Up next, a handful more Guster songs, co-curated with my girlfriend Ashley, who is more of an expert in Guster than I. This one here is one of her choices, Barrel of a Gun. Once again, you're listening to my recap of day two of the Hootenanny Fest that I attended a couple weeks ago out in Fairport. Here on The Audio Tourist, WAYO-LP Rochester.

Once again, you're listening to The Audio Tourist on WAYOLP Rochester. If you're just tuning in, this is my audio recap of my attendance of day two of the Hootchinanny Fest on Saturday, August 15th. Closing out the Guster portion of the evening, you just heard Amsterdam. Prior to that, it was Doing It By Myself. Before that, Do You Love Me? And that set of Guster music started off with Barrel of a Gun. After Guster played, My Morning Jacket took the stage as the headliner. They started off with this song, which was a great opener. This is Spring Among the Living.

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I'm your host, Jeff Szczesinski. This has been my audio recap of attending the Hootchinanny Festival, Day 2, on Saturday, August 15th. You've been hearing my morning jacket music. In the background right now, you hear the song they closed out with, La Gita. I won't back announce everything because I just played 40 minutes straight of my morning jacket. But hope you enjoyed the music that you heard. All of those songs were played live at the Hootchinanny Fest, as well as all of the Guster songs that you heard in the first portion of the show. That'll do it for me this week. Tune in every Sunday, 8 to 9 p.m. Eastern Time, for more audio tourism. Until next show, be kind.

0: All right, you're listening to Stolen Artists. I'm your host, PJ, and this is WAYO 104.3 FM. That's WAYOLP Rochester. And this is the ninth week I've chosen to go with local music, focus on that. And I feel like I have brought in the big fish here. I got Justin Swang from Endless Mountain Derelicts, and we started with that, you know, to introduce him musically and also to drive me nuts mentally, because every time I hear that song, it gets in my head for a long, long time. So it's been in my head all day, by the way. How you doing?
1: Great, man. Great. Thanks so much for having me on.
0: Yeah, absolutely. I'm glad you came up. So you're based in Phelps, is that correct?
1: Phelps, New York. All right. Land of sauerkraut.
0: Yeah.
1: Yeah.
0: How was the sauerkraut festival this year?
1: You know,
0: did you go?
1: We played at
0: you played?
1: Yeah, we played a local bar in the area.
0: Mm-hmm.
1: And it was a good time.
0: Okay.
1: Right after the parade, you know, everybody gets real amped up. So
0: there was one day of bad weather during that?
1: Yeah.
0: Okay.
1: It was actually that day.
0: Okay. Because I've wanted to go to that since I moved here, so 20 years ago. And this year I was like, oh, I can go. And the day, it was just so bad. Yeah. I was like, no way. If anything's going on, it's not going to be good.
1: No. Yeah. So. It was inconvenient.
0: Yeah.
1: But fun.
0: So you've had a very busy summer. I've been keeping track. It's how many shows do you think you've played this summer?
1: This summer?
0: Yeah.
1: I'd say right around 30.
0: Yeah. So we're talking like, you're thinking like 60 days, right? Like probably every other day.
1: Oh man. A little less than that. I guess I was taking like June, July, June. August, yeah. Probably averaging about 10 between solo and full band shows.
0: Okay. Cool.
1: A month. Yeah.
0: Cool.
1: Yeah.
0: How's it been going?
1: Great, man. We've been playing a lot of new places. Met a lot of sweet new people.
0: Yeah.
1: It's just been fun. We went through a little bit of a spell where our, entrenched drummer, Jay Donk, he had to leave the band last September.
0: Okay.
1: Story has a happy ending. We got Rick Constantino from Naples, and he's okay. Killing it, and he's been with us for about 4 months. So I thought it was going to dip a little, and then he picked it up, and we just started booking like crazy. So it was great.
0: Good, good.
1: Yeah.
0: Yeah, I saw you in Webster. When was that, July?
1: The Smoke. Yeah.
0: Yeah.
1: Smoke Week.
0: Yes, yeah, yes, Canadian it was, because I texted you. I go, is it still going on?
1: Yeah.
0: Yeah, that's right.
1: Yeah.
0: I thought you were talking about like a barbecue thing.
1: No.
0: I was like, oh, there's probably barbecue there. I forgot about the Smoke. Yeah.
1: Canadian, yeah.
0: Yeah, that was, the one day was awful. Luckily, you played the next day.
1: Yeah, yeah.
0: So.
1: I guess they ended up canceling the day after we played.
0: Oh, okay.
1: But yeah, it was, yeah, gnarly up there.
0: No. Crazy. No, and you had this one guy just, have you talked to him since? The one guy that was...
1: So
0: there was this one guy that was like, I hate country, but you ain't bad. And he's just like sitting there, like everything had I would have been really complimented, because he seemed like the type of person that didn't want to compliment anything, but felt like you were worthy of a compliment. So everything was a backhanded compliment.
1: Yeah.
0: Like,
1: it was like,
0: if life didn't suck so much, you guys would be awesome. Like, those were the type of things he was saying. Like,
1: He, it's so funny, because when I came home from that show, that's exactly the way I explained that guy to my wife. Cause I mm-hmm. thought, I don't know. I've been playing music for so long. You hear everything.
0: Mm-hmm.
1: And a guy like that, I actually appreciated it. Cause
0: yeah.
1: It was like, you know, yeah, I hate country, but you guys are all right. And I'm like, I don't even know if I consider us country, really. Like,
0: yeah.
1: I mean, partially maybe, but like, it was just a funny thing. So I don't know if you remember, he was like, are you guys playing anywhere closer to Rochester or whatever? Or
0: oh, yeah,
1: else?
0: Yeah, yeah.
1: And I said, Iron Smoke.
0: We're playing. Oh, did he show up?
1: He showed up. He absolutely
0: nice.
1: Showed up. He talked my ear off for about 20 minutes. It was great. We had a great conversation. We were laughing about it. And he was
0: That's
1: just like,
0: very cool.
1: I followed you guys after that night. It was a great time. And I was like, oh, wow. It was
0: That's
1: great.
0: Awesome.
1: Yeah, it was
0: you,
1: fun.
0: No, I liked him. And like I said, I thought I was thinking the same thing. If you played music long enough, like if you're young and somebody has that type of attitude,
1: yeah.
0: You take offense to it. If you played for a while, you're like, that's awesome.
1: Yeah.
0: Like, because that person is giving me a compliment, you know, even in a strange way, being very complimentary.
1: Unfiltered.
0: In the strangest possible way. Yeah. So, no, that's all. I remember you telling him that. I did not think he would show up.
1: He did. He absolutely
0: that's
1: did.
0: That's really cool. Yeah. Very cool. Yeah, and you dealt with it well. So tell me a little bit about your stage approach. You know, you seem like that's what really struck me when I went to see you guys live. Like, I think you command the stage very well.
1: Oh, thank you.
0: And you have a presence that like draws people like someone. So how do you have any specific approach, or do you just do what you do?
1: I think so. When I started playing music, I was a drummer.
0: Mm-hmm.
1: And I was in bands basically from the time I was 14 until now.
0: Mm-hmm.
1: And I started out in like punk and hardcore bands.
0: Mm-hmm.
1: And being a drummer and in the background and the way I play, I just would put everything in it, and that's what you got. I'm in the background, but you know I'm playing, and you mm-hmm. know it's there and whatever. And when I made the transition to playing guitar and singing about 11, 12 years ago.
0: Okay.
1: I'd kind of gotten to a point where I'd toured with some bands, I'd recorded, I'd done some pretty cool stuff. And when I decided to start writing, I was like, I am just, whatever comes out is what it is.
0: Mm-hmm.
1: Like, I didn't ever expect it to sound the way it does. I didn't expect like the kind of like the, like it's a country-ish kind of like tone, but I kind of made a deal with myself that like, I'm going to do it however it comes out, that's it.
0: Mm-hmm.
1: And then, all the jumping around and thrashing and that kind of, it just kind of come from the old hardcore stuff and,
0: mm-hmm.
1: and playing drums. And
0: yeah.
1: I play guitar the way I play drums. I'm not a lead guitarist. I'm not a finesse guy. I just hammer and do, you know? So, it's just kind of all that. And I don't ever want somebody to look at me and be like, he phoned it in or that's whatever.
0: Mm-hmm.
1: I get a lot of, I can tell that you care about this. I can tell you're in it, like your energy,
0: yeah.
1: all that stuff. And I always like, I don't know. I don't know how to take it 100% other than I take it as a compliment because I am trying to do everything I can, even at whatever level we are.
0: Yeah.
1: Because I think the guys on stage with me deserve it. I mean what I wrote in these songs, and they're important to me, and I want people to understand that, and I guess that's my way of expressing it.
0: That's cool. And your dad's in your band, right?
1: He is, yeah.
0: Cool. He plays... He's the lead guitarist.
1: He is the lead guitarist, yeah.
0: That's cool. That's really cool.
1: Yeah. Yeah, it's great. I'm super blessed to like be forming all these memories with him. We've always been really close. He stopped playing in bands a couple years after I was born. And then we would play. That's kind of how I started playing drums.
0: Like, okay.
1: Every once in a while, we'd be downstairs and he'd play, you know, he's a big Rick Derringer fan and AC/DC fan and all that stuff. And so I'd keep time with him. And then throughout the years, we kind of did that. But nothing official. Then we joined... cover band together. Was a B-side cover band, and we did that for a couple years, and I started writing and doing the derelicts, and it was like this vault. Like, my dad has all these years of leads from when he was in the 70s,
0: yeah,
1: and they just didn't go anywhere.
0: Yeah,
1: so there's like this really traditional rock feel to all of what he puts into the sound that's kind of been preserved. And
0: yeah.
1: I love that because it gives it that little bit of edge, and it's him, you know, it just feels good.
0: That's very cool.
1: Yeah.
0: And you, there's definitely times where that lead comes through really well with, you know, it just is a feature of what's going on. The one song I played a few weeks ago, I felt that way with Murder
1: in the Mountains.
0: Murder in the Mountains. Yeah. So, and that was, you know, when I went to see you live, I was like, that is the song tonight. Like,
1: oh, thanks.
0: You know, I was just like, soon, like the first chord, for some reason, you could just tell.
1: Mm-hmm.
0: Like, I don't know why. I don't know if it's just the way you played it or the way you approached it, but I was just like, okay, this is going to be something. And it was.
1: Yeah. Thanks.
0: So,
1: that song, I actually, was one of the first songs I ever wrote.
0: And okay.
1: We tabled it for years. I didn't even really make a full band version of it because I started the Derelicts solo acoustic,
0: mm-hmm.
1: and then added pieces kind of as I went. And we brought it back right before we recorded Life Moves Fast, and everybody in the band just like hit it, like, yeah, automatically. It was like one of those songs where you're like, oh my god, like, we practiced three times and it was locked, and I was like, okay, like, yeah, I guess we're gonna record it and whatever.
0: Cool.
1: But yeah,
0: so you have, like, you have a lot of projects, a lot of things on the in the oven or on the stove as far as music. Yeah. And you have like what's the next biggest event coming up for you?
1: The next biggest event is this charity event that we hold down in Phelps.
0: Okay.
1: Yearly. It's called Music for Mom. Mm-hmm. And it's great. 14 bands over the course of 2 days. Not exclusively original bands, but very heavy, mm-hmm, original music. And yeah, we raise money for the Golisano Music Therapy Program.
0: Okay.
1: This will be the 9th year that we're doing it.
0: Okay.
1: So, yeah.
0: And what was what got it started? And you're like, how did you founded it?
1: Myself and two others. It's actually in memory of Lee Huntley. She was a friend of my grandmother. And
0: okay.
1: Her son Rob and his girlfriend Karen, they came to me. It was within a year of her passing, and they wanted to put on a benefit.
0: Mm-hmm.
1: The original venue kind of fell through, and then Crafty Ales, mm-hmm, ended up saving the day.
0: Mm-hmm.
1: I reached out to Mike and he made it happen. So we started that year with two bands and then decided to keep it going. They stepped away about 3 years ago now. So
0: okay.
1: I've always handled the music side of things, but they stepped away about 3 years ago. And then I took it over with Lisa DeCook and the DeCook family, helping out with raffles and stuff like that. And then Mike Darling doing the brewery thing, and a bunch of people just chipping in, and it's, you know, art demos and food vendors and all sorts of crazy
0: stuff. It's got all the things that festivals have, essentially.
1: Yes.
0: Right.
1: Yeah.
0: Cool.
1: Yeah.
0: And how many, you said you took it over 3 years ago?
1: Yep.
0: How many years has it been total then?
1: This will be 9.
0: 9. Wow.
1: Yeah.
0: Okay. So this is, wow, that's pretty impressive.
1: Yeah.
0: To keep, you know, there's a lot of festivals I feel like they're all well attended around here because we don't get a lot of summer or even fall.
1: That's very
0: right?
1: True. Yeah.
0: So people want to go out and see stuff. They don't want to be in seeing things during those times. But still, I think the planning and everything that goes into it has got to be tough, you know, like to figure it all out and to make it all happen and then to have it go off 9 years in a row.
1: Yeah.
0: Especially with things like venues falling through sometimes,
1: yeah,
0: and, you know, whatever someone might throw at you, you know.
1: It's always something, man.
0: Yeah.
1: We added closing off the street in front of Crafty's about 3 years ago.
0: Okay.
1: And so that expanded everything. We
0: very
1: stage
0: cool.
1: out, and it grew massively. And each year it gets a little bigger, and it there's a little, like, nuance or something different that you didn't think of.
0: Mm-hmm.
1: Like this year I decided to do an open mic stage during changeover. So everything's very, like, timely and runs on time. And the bands all donate their time to the cause, and it's great. But it does not run off. Like, I'm always blown away by, like, how on everybody is and courteous of everybody else's time, you know? So since that kind of got locked in, I decided to throw another wrench in it and open a whole nother stage that, like, ping pongs off that. So I host open mics at Crafty's once a month, the last Tuesday of the month. And we decided to get some people and fill those times. So during changeovers, which they're only like 15, 20 minute changeovers, we have more music going on. I'm trying to get as many people as we can down there.
0: Yeah. So interestingly enough, I was early in the summer, I was just discovering Endless Mountain Derelicts, and then I saw this thing, and I saw an open mic stage, and I was like, I'm going to message this festival and see. You know, I was like, that sounds fun. Like, maybe I can just do that, like, because, you know, it seems like everything else, all the main act or all the, you know, bands and stuff are booked, but I would love to just go down and play some open mic stuff. So I make this contact, and at the end of the message, he's like, by the way, this is Justin. I'm like, oh, okay, cool. I'm like, you know, I had no idea. I'm just randomly reaching out going, You got an open mic stage. You want, you know, do you want someone to play?
1: I thought it was so funny, and I thought you knew it was me for some reason. I guess, like, I just assume these things. Like, I'm like, well, everybody knows, I guess, what I do or whatever. It's not a big deal. And then, when I was like, this is Justin.
0: That
1: was awesome.
0: Yeah, I just was like, you know, when I see things like open mics, I just like, I like playing, and I play by myself. So I'm like,
1: perfect.
0: This sounds great, you know, like I'll do this. So, or I'll try, you know, and so it's just, it was pretty funny. So, hopefully I don't, become the headache that closes. After 9 years, this one guy comes on an open mic stage and it's all over.
1: I promise.
0: That strange guy from Wayo totally shut it down. So you gave me a list of some people, and the next one I have coming up is Jason Bean. Just give us, I guess I'm asking you to do this, like, when I started playing acoustic and started playing, you know, a lot of the things I was listening to were more in the Southern rock or whatever. Mm-hmm. And I was trying to find, like, what the scene was around here. And this was only like 2 years ago. And I didn't get anywhere. Like, I didn't know anybody was going on. And now this year I'm like, there is a big scene and very talented, to the point where, you know, I've said during these shows, I'm humbled to play these because you can't help but think a little bit about what you do, and then you go, well, geez, look at what these guys are doing, you know, this is incredible. So give us a little background on Jason Bean.
1: Sure. Much like you, I've been doing the Derelicts for around 10-ish years, and really in the last 2 years, there are definitely people that I've met along the way that have been great, that are awesome people. A lot of people on this lineup for Music for Mom are just very good friends of mine and super talented artists. Jason showed up at one of my open mics. And I knew of him. It's kind of like one of those ships passing in the night. We were always playing the same weekend, never quite, whatever. He's just a really great guy, and super talented songwriter, super talented performer, and kind of he did the song Polarization at open mic, and I was like, wow, this is awesome, and we just got together, and it was like, we want to play together, like this
0: oh,
1: is
0: cool.
1: Perfect, you know, like let's do double bills, let's be involved, and he came down to the live stream that we do in the off season. Performed a little bit, and we've shared a couple bills, and he's just a really good dude, and he champions other people in this little music scene that we have. We just played Bar Bad Ending last weekend, I think. And it was great. Just a bunch of friends, and the place was really like just full of positive energy, everybody kind of rooting for everybody, getting into it. It was just fun.
0: Cool.
1: Yeah.
0: All right. Well, there's a song called Time Machine, right? That's the one you picked?
1: Yeah, I believe so.
0: Okay. Yep. Here we go. Oops. Hold on. There we go.

0: All right, you're listening to Stolen Artists. I'm your host, PJ, and that was the end of the Aaron DeRuyter and the Confluence 7 song. I have Justin Swank in the studio, and we've just been talking about all the things he does, which we were just talking off air, and I was like, you are incredibly, incredibly busy. And yeah, definitely. So, Aaron DeRuyter, he was also on that Bar Bad Ending show, right?
1: He
0: from
1: was.
0: Like a couple weeks ago.
1: Yeah.
0: Which that was what a great like arrangement of bands. I wanted to go, and then my daughter's been like, you've got to get me to Hershey Park. And so it was that was the day that we could go, and my wife goes, but you were going to that show. I go, I know, but you know, what are you gonna do? So but yeah. So tell me a little bit about like you're going on about a year of this recent release. Yep. Right, so just talk a little bit about that.
1: Sure. We recorded our last album Life Moves Fast completely in my basement, tracked all of it down there, and then I sent it out to my friend Rafael Estrada. He used to work for Trackmaster Studios, the Google
0: yeah
1: Studio.
0: Yeah, yep.
1: Aaron Lip at Temple Cabin mastered it after
0: okay.
1: that. But yeah, I built like this 8x8x8 sound treated and proofed hut down in my basement. So mm-hmm. that I wanted to do drums and everything inside of that. And we kind of just picked a selection of songs that we thought would, that we were excited about and also would translate well on the album. So High and Low actually is like my favorite song currently to play.
0: Yeah.
1: It means a lot to myself. It's about my mother and her best friend and them growing up. And go ahead.
0: No, what's insane, you talking about where, you know, how you created that studio, that is such a well-produced release that I would Thank have you. No, like, pretty impressive. pretty
1: you.
0: Impressive
1: Thank
0: design
1: you.
0: Of your studio,
1: yeah.
0: for sure. Like, it's very well produced, very clean, like incredibly like clear, you know, it doesn't sound like anything was done without clear, deliberate thought. So, if you told me I drove down to Tennessee and paid $10,000 in a weekend to, you know, I'd be yeah. like, yeah, you probably did, you know, sure. Like I'd totally buy that by the sound. So that's really cool.
1: Awesome. Yeah. Thank you so much. It's, I'm pretty confident in tracking and getting all that together and editing, but I like to have other people's ears on it when we're mixing mm-hmm. and mastering, and it's just fun. Also, I think being able to take our time, so we had Chris Stevens, who actually also plays fiddle on that Aaron DeRuyter in the Confluence song 7. He's an incredible musician, and he came in, and he's the one that does fiddle on The Devil in Me and High and Low.
0: Okay.
1: And added really nice dimension. It's just nice to be able to like sit at the desk, talk with everybody in the band. We do a lot of like three-part harmonies and gang vocals and stuff like that. So being able to jump in and try stuff
0: mm-hmm.
1: and have it all set up and ready to go and take and oh yes, no, like just sort through all of it. See what's too much, see what's not enough. Love it.
0: So how long did you do that for? How long did it take you to get that recorded before you could send it off for mixing and stuff?
1: I think drum tracking took about 3 days and like three, like 4 hour sessions.
0: Mm-hmm.
1: And then guitar wise, I mean, I probably put in a 2 day, about 2 8-hour days, 8 to 10 hour days doing all my acoustics, but I doubled everything with my Martin and my Taylor.
0: Okay.
1: Try to fill it out.
0: Yeah.
1: And then my dad, yeah, I don't know. I'd say over the course of like 2 or 3 months.
0: Okay.
1: And then sprinkling like the extras in at the end and, mm-hmm. and just making sure everything, you know,
0: That's really not bad. I thought, you know, once again, with you saying it was a home studio, essentially, I thought you were going to be like, a year.
1: Yeah.
0: You know?
1: Yeah. Coming soon.
0: Yeah. Yeah. So. Yeah. Are you currently working in that studio on other stuff?
1: Yes.
0: Okay.
1: Yeah. I've expanded a little bit to track some other people's stuff, but we have, now that we have Rick and I probably have 30 or so unrecorded songs.
0: Okay.
1: My plan is really to try to put one out once a year, like a 6-song EP.
0: Okay.
1: But it's getting everything kind of like back on track once we've found Rick to move forward, and then the busy summer that we've had and the busy fall that we're having, it's kind of looking like it's going to be more in the winter.
0: Yeah.
1: But yeah.
0: Hey, the winter around here is perfect to exactly. get in the studio and record because, you know, everybody's hunkering down. So
1: yeah, for sure.
0: So going into that, you know, it's been a year, but you had something really cool happen that's going to have you traveling a little bit. So explain that.
1: Sure. Life Moves Fast was nominated for a Josie Award, which is the largest independent music award committee that there is in the nation. And it's based out of Nashville. And we were nominated for EP of the Year, country/multi-genre category. And they invited us down to the Grand Ole Opry for the awards show, the red carpet, and they sent me a bunch of like dress code speech stuff, like just stuff that's way out of my element.
0: Do you have to go shopping? Do you have to get a tailor?
1: Yeah. I'll probably just do the Johnny Black everything, you know?
0: Yeah.
1: But it's really exciting. We were nominated for a Sammy Award in Syracuse, which was really a big honor too.
0: Mm-hmm.
1: This is the Josies. There was 101,000 submissions.
0: Wow.
1: To this.
0: That's crazy.
1: Yeah, it's pretty nuts. And I don't know, playing and doing and being around as much as you are or whatever, it's you hear these things. There's these people that enter your life or these opportunities that enter your life, or it always seems like too good to be true in some aspects. You know, I'm very like cautious about getting too excited about any
0: yeah.
1: I like to keep it pretty even keeled.
0: Yeah.
1: So when this came about, which our good friend Charlie Birch, he's a photographer, he was the one that encouraged us to apply for it, and I kind of forgotten about it. Anyway, once we got it, I was like, well, maybe because we got nominated, it's just a you know, no big deal or whatever.
0: Yeah. So trying to downplay it.
1: Yeah.
0: Yeah.
1: And then I got looking at it and it's like, oh, Grand Ole Opry. Oh, this and that. And then Vince Gill is going to be at this thing getting an award and performing.
0: Really?
1: Tony Orlando. Like, I mean.
0: Okay.
1: Just like a bunch of really
0: yeah.
1: big music people. And so my favorite part about it is we did work so hard on the album, and we've worked really hard to try to entrench ourselves as like this original band that can play 3-hour sets and you know, like play all over the place, and
0: yeah,
1: you get like one or two covers max, you know.
0: Yeah.
1: Like to be able to kind of celebrate with everybody, like the whole band's going.
0: Mm-hmm.
1: We're all heading down, we're gonna have a nice couple days in Nashville and celebrate the album no matter what happens, you know.
0: Mm-hmm.
1: And just have a reason to really reward our hard work and
0: that's cool.
1: Yeah.
0: That's very cool.
1: Yeah.
0: And you also have booked a show down there, right?
1: I have. Yeah. I got into Honey Tree Meadery, which is, I think if you were looking at like Nissan Stadium where the Titans mm-hmm. play, it's the opposite direction of Broadway.
0: Okay.
1: And, they had a sign up and I was able to get on and get vetted, and they're giving me a little slot, so I get to play my first show in Nashville. Which
0: that'll be
1: cool.
0: fun.
1: Yeah,
0: that'll
1: man.
0: Be fun.
1: Yeah, I'm excited.
0: Are you gonna like record it or something? Like, you know,
1: yeah,
0: put it live or something.
1: Yeah,
0: so people can check it out.
1: I think so. I'm gonna see. My wife's going down with me, so maybe I'll get her to do a little bit of that.
0: But yeah, that'd be cool.
1: Yeah,
0: that's awesome. So you've got. All right, you said there's even something. This is what you do for your life, you know,
1: yes.
0: and very clearly, because you're incredibly busy. So yeah. This weekend you're doing what?
1: So I'm also on a Bills live stream called the K-Gun Report, and we're holding a benefit for ex-Bills linebacker Mark Maddox's charity, the Help One Foundation.
0: Okay.
1: Yeah, and that's at Reinvention Brewing.
0: Okay.
1: And it's kind of like a big season kickoff. We call it the regular season rally. It used
0: okay.
1: to be the regular season rager, but
0: yeah,
1: Mark Maddox actually asked us to change it so it would sound more family friendly, which it is. You know, so,
0: absolutely.
1: I mean, when you got an ex linebacker asking you something politely, like you do it.
0: Absolutely.
1: So, I'm doing that this weekend with my buddy Scott and Jared Reed and a bunch of our friends. And,
0: So you're doing that. And then the following weekend.
1: Music for Mom.
0: Music for Mom, which we talked about. And the people we're playing tonight, are they all, is everybody all we're playing tonight, they're all going to be? I thought so.
1: A sampling.
0: Sure. Yeah, a little sampling. And then as soon as that's done, you're heading to Nashville.
1: Yes. Yeah, which, I don't know, real quick, we were going to go down Wednesday before the event and bust it up and stay in Columbus and then get to Nashville like midday Thursday and find a Bills backer bar because that's the home opener. Right. And I ended up, my buddy is a season ticket holder and he offered me a ticket. So now I'm going to the Bills home opener.
0: Okay.
1: So Thursday we're driving to Buffalo. I'm going to the game and then we are driving from Buffalo to Cleveland overnight to catch a flight at 6:30 in the morning to be in Nashville at 7:30 that morning. Just to complicate it a little more, you know. But
0: and then to play a show and attend an awards
1: doing
0: awards ceremony.
1: Show and yeah.
0: You're jet setting.
1: Yeah, you know, just normal stuff, man.
0: That's great.
1: It's wild. Yeah.
0: That's awesome.
1: Yeah.
0: All right. So this band, that they're called the Old World Warblers, right?
1: Yeah.
0: Can you tell me a little bit about them? Because they sent me something. They said, hey, this isn't like an official release. We're working on it, but it sounds pretty good. And I agree, it sounds pretty good. So, but yeah, give me a little background because they're sounds like they're, you know, newly creating stuff.
1: Yeah, one of my favorite bands in the area. We've been friends for a lot of years. They have been on at least half of the Music for Moms. And once we added Friday Night, they have always headlined Friday Night. And just really great people, Tim and Hannah, Scott Kalpin, really busy mandolin player. He plays with everyone around the area. All the time. He is actually joining them for the first time this year on the Music for Mom stage. We're really excited about that. But just, I don't know, man, a really fun time, really great people, super talented, a sound that you have not heard at all around here. And it's just their talent and their onstage chemistry is intoxicating. They're some of my favorite people and I love them to death. So
0: cool. This is Seeing Signs and I think it's yet to be released, but will be. So we get to hear it first on Way of 104.3 FM. Here we go.

0: learning, just remembering. I'm listening. You say I and I say we.
1: You say I and I say we.
0: So maybe I just need to feel free.

0: got to hear music that I really liked and was local to me and sounded like it was, you know, like it wasn't local. It sounded like I would play on my normal show, national, right? So one of the first bands I came into contact with was Endless Mountain Derelicts, and Justin agreed to come in and talk a little bit, tell about all the things that are going on in his life. So what else we got, man? We've talked about a lot. I felt like there was something else I wanted to save, and I should have jotted it down. Was there something I said we'll talk about later?
1: I can't remember.
0: No, we've had a good conversation, though. Yeah. So, yeah. And you have, okay, Travis Prinzi is coming up. Travis Prinzi and Growl Bear. Now, the one thing I'll say, and this is cool, because we'll play Growl Bear last. And Jeremy was the first person who told me about you.
1: Oh,
0: so,
1: really?
0: Yeah, because I played a show with him, and I was like, give me some, you know, what's going on with the scene? Like, and you were on his short list that he sent me. So, yeah.
1: That's awesome.
0: So I saved that for the end because I was like, oh, that's how I found out about you.
1: Oh, cool.
0: So I know I wanted to go back to this before we end. So when did this scene kind of turn? You know what I mean? Like, how long ago did you start in this, at least in this genre? Because you said you played punk and hardcore for a while. But how long ago did you start in this genre?
1: So the Derelicts have been around, like I said, in some capacity for at least 10 years, maybe 11.
0: Okay.
1: I think what happens to like most old hardcore guys is we settle down and then find folk music and these kind of things.
0: Yeah, that's me
1: like
0: too.
1: Right? It's like a natural progression.
0: Yeah.
1: So I did drum for a band that played Rochester quite a bit. We're from Rochester, Dave and Marissa. And they were very folky. They're both actually in LA doing music stuff.
0: Oh,
1: great
0: cool.
1: Things.
0: Cool.
1: And then I was in a band called Still Fighting It, which was another kind of like folk Americana rock kind of band. It was like a three piece. That's where we recorded at Trackmaster.
0: Yeah.
1: All that. I met Raph and all that stuff. And we did some cool things. So I'd say like those two bands kind of steered me into like, oh, there's more stuff that I'm missing out on. And as I matured, it kind of like got in my veins, I guess. So then when I started playing, that's what came out. I'd say like this wave of musicians.
0: Yeah, because it seems like a wave.
1: Yeah. Absolutely. I mean I'm right with you. Like 2 years ago, it just seemed like there was a bunch of bands. Like there'd always been people playing and there's always been kind of like pockets and whatever, and I really blame the fact that we all just play a lot and we don't ever sync up because everybody was doing the 3-hour gig wherever. So I don't know, Aaron DeReiter specifically, I've known him my whole life. He went to school, like we went to the same high school. He was a little older than me. He was actually the first live show I ever saw in our old middle school gym. But he's a great friend of mine, super good, always been working and grinding and doing. But when I met Jeremy and Jason, it was Jason and then Jeremy was introduced to me. We all played the Steel Rail revival.
0: Oh, yeah. Like in Fairport.
1: 2 years ago, I think.
0: Yeah.
1: Or a year and a half ago, whatever. And kind of made it a point to all hook up and actually meet each other and hang and watch each other's bands. And it was great, man. And I got to tell you, like, it's just been super nice finding these like-minded guys that kind of play music in a similar genre. And like I said, we all just champion each other. So
0: no, it's very cool, and like it's definitely hitting, hopefully it's not hitting its peak, hopefully it's got more to go, but
1: it's definitely
0: awesome. This summer has been so much different for me as a listener, and for me as, you know, I'm like, wow, like this is, I was looking for this a few years ago, and now it's here.
1: And it's
0: readily available in many different ways, and it, you know, whether it's a walk away for me or going down to Phelps for a benefit or whatever, it's there.
1: Yeah.
0: So

0: Thank you so much for coming in. We're going to end with the Travis Prinzi and Growlbear songs, but hopefully you come back. You know, I love talking to you. Yeah. You know, I think it'd be great to have you do something live here and stuff like that.
1: Yeah, so. I would love to, man. Absolutely. Thank you so much.
0: Yeah, absolutely. So this has been Stolen Artists. Justin Swank came in from Endless Mountain Derelicts, and you know, we had a great talk. So we're going to listen to the last two songs, and then Electronic Angst will be on. So please stay tuned. Thank you again for coming in.
1: Thank you.

WAYOLP Rochester. This is Electronic Angst on WAYO. We'll be starting the night off with a few Russian bands that I don't normally play on the show, including some new releases. So stay tuned.

ladies and gentlemen.

Electronic Ensanweo, that was Technologia by Molchatama. We also heard Polonochnoi Geroi by Grupa Chmury, Shestaya by Volny, and Tochka Devozrata by Yiddish. Yiddish recently, just this past Saturday actually, came out with a new EP, which I've been looking forward to. I found them a couple of years ago, but that was based off of the stuff that they had already released. So this is their first EP that they've released in the past like 4 years. So I'm looking forward to listening to more of it. All right, we're going to keep things moving. We've got Wisp up next.

Electronic Ink Sanwayo. That was Natsuno Gyonenzika by Coltar of the Deepers. We also heard Let It Dive by Anduel Nois by The Trail of Dead and Mesmerized by Wisp. Let It Dive comes off the MVP Baseball 2005 soundtrack. I'm not really a huge follower of baseball anymore, but I had that game when I was a kid, so I've known that song for a couple of decades now. So it was a fun little throwback for myself, I suppose. Up next, we have a few songs that I wouldn't quite put in goth territory. It feels like they have all the pieces of it, but it just feels a little bit different. It almost feels like it's like it hits moody synth pop without really like fully merging into goth. I don't know how to describe it. We'll see how it sounds, and you can make your own opinions on it. But we've got Computer Kill up first.

Coming up to our last part of the night, I have kind of in the works for next week something that I did a few months ago where I tried playing artists that I either hadn't played before or had rarely played for the entire show instead of going back to my usual staples. So I'll be trying that again. So I'm really looking forward to next week. I've already started putting some stuff together. So I hope you're enjoying and stay tuned. Next week should be pretty fun. All right, we've got Tokyo Pill to round out the night. And once again, thanks for tuning in.

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0: Got a lemon littering your lawn? Don't let your old ride rot in the rain. Donate it to WAYO. Won't start? No problem. We'll pick it up. We take them all. 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

0: WAO is proud to present the 2026 edition of the Rochester Record Fair and Second Chance Art Sale, brought to you by Flower Pail Kids and Needle Drop Records. 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A portion of the proceeds will benefit WAO, and WAO will also have an information table with unique WAO merchandise available for purchase. 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

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Won't start? 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We'll pick it up. We take them all. 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

0: WAO is proud to present the 2026 edition of the Rochester Record Fair and Second Chance Art Sale, brought to you by Flower Pail Kids and Needle Drop Records. 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

WAO is proud to present the 2026 edition of the Rochester Record Fair and Second Chance Art Sale, brought to you by Flower Pail Kids and Needle Drop Records. The fair will take place on Saturday, September 12th at Radio Social, 20 Carlson Road in Rochester, and will run from 3 p.m. to 7 p.m. The fair will feature more than 40 local artists and vendors selling new and used vinyl records, CDs, cassettes, discounted arts and crafts, and live music. 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A portion of the proceeds will benefit WAO, and WAO will also have an information table with unique WAO merchandise available for purchase.

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the point of sun damage. Reaching for the sun, you will sustain some damage. A god will break your jaw, but I can still speak through broke teeth. 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Between a babe and a crow, there is a queen, but I refuse to perform that. I tried to kill time, but it followed me like a point disappears into a line. You picked me up in a car and we ride under the overpass, six skeletons of dinosaurs, oil from bones, sun bleached, devoid of sun damage. 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

WAO is proud to present the 2026 edition of the Rochester Record Fair and Second Chance Art Sale, brought to you by Flower Pail Kids and Needle Drop Records. 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

WAO is proud to present the 2026 edition of the Rochester Record Fair and Second Chance Art Sale, brought to you by Flower Pail Kids and Needle Drop Records. 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

WAO is proud to present the 2026 edition of the Rochester Record Fair and Second Chance Art Sale, brought to you by Flower Pail Kids and Needle Drop Records. 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

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Won't start? 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We'll pick it up. 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

vitals fell down all around me. 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You won't be helpless when you need help. 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

0: WAO is proud to present the 2026 edition of the Rochester Record Fair and Second Chance Art Sale, brought to you by Flower Pail Kids and Needle Drop Records. 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

shoulder, I'm colder when he don't hold me. 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

WAO is proud to present the 2026 edition of the Rochester Record Fair and Second Chance Art Sale, brought to you by Flower Pail Kids and Needle Drop Records. 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

0: WAYO is proud to present the 2026 edition of the Rochester Record Fair and Second Chance Art Sale, brought to you by Flower Pail Kids and Needle Drop Records. 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

WAYO is proud to present the 2026 edition of the Rochester Record Fair and Second Chance Art Sale, brought to you by Flower Pail Kids and Needle Drop Records. 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A portion of the proceeds will benefit WAYO, and WAYO will also have an information table with unique WAYO merchandise available for purchase. 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
1: WAYO is proud to present the 2026 edition of the Rochester Record Fair and Second Chance Art Sale, brought to you by Flower Pail Kids and Needle Drop Records. 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

WAO is proud to present the 2026 edition of the Rochester Record Fair and Second Chance Art Sale, brought to you by Flower Pail Kids and Needle Drop Records. The fair will take place on Saturday, September 12th at Radio Social, 20 Carlson Road in Rochester, and will run from 3 p.m. to 7 p.m. The fair will feature more than 40 local artists and vendors selling new and used vinyl records, CDs, cassettes, discounted arts and crafts, and live music. 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

WAYO is proud to present the 2026 edition of the Rochester Record Fair and Second Chance Art Sale, brought to you by Flower Pail Kids and Needle Drop Records. 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A portion of the proceeds will benefit WAYO, and WAYO will also have an information table with unique WAYO merchandise available for purchase. 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
1: WAYO is proud to present the 2026 edition of the Rochester Record Fair and Second Chance Art Sale, brought to you by Flower Pail Kids and Needle Drop Records. 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

0: WAO is proud to present the 2026 edition of the Rochester Record Fair and Second Chance Art Sale, brought to you by Flower Pail Kids and Needle Drop Records. 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

0: I remember times I was not allowed, now I shout aloud. 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

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This is Book Club, and today we are listening to music mentioned by Hunter S. Thompson in Fear and Loathing in Las Vegas, a ridiculous book, but has some good stuff in it. We just heard Sympathy for the Devil by the Rolling Stones, and started off today with Mr. Tambourine Man by Bob Dylan, to whom the book is dedicated.

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We just heard White Rabbit by Jefferson Airplane. Before that was Where Have All the Flowers Gone by Peter, Paul, and Mary. Before that was Three Dog Night with Joy to the World, The Beatles with Sgt. Pepper's Lonely Hearts Club Band, and we opened that set with John Lennon's Power to the People. I feel like anytime I told someone over the past week that Fear and Loathing in Las Vegas was today's book, they would be like, why? And the reason is that there is good music in it. And also, I recently was at like an arts festival with a friend, and we kind of rounded the end of the festival looking at the craft booths and stuff. And there was this guy at the end of the row who was making these beautiful ceramic mosaics. And on the table behind him, he had a giant mosaic of the like warped picture of Hunter S. Thompson on the cover of the book as a fish. And it was incredible. So this episode today of this week of the show is dedicated to that guy. So let's keep it going.

didn't know that. But then again, there's only one I've met. And he just smoked my eyelids and punched my cigarette. Oh, mama, can this really be the end? To be stuck inside.

Everybody still talks about how badly they were shot. 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

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And wouldn't it be my luck to get caught without a ticket and be discovered beneath the truck?

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But he cursed me when I proved

patiently, waiting to find out what price you have to pay to get out of going through all these things twice. Oh, mama, is this really the end?

You're listening to WAYO LP Rochester. We just heard a Bob Dylan sandwich. That was Highway 61 Revisited. In between was Simon and Garfunkel's Bridge Over Troubled Water. And we started that off with Bob Dylan stuck inside a mobile with the Memphis Blues again. We're listening to music mentioned in Fear and Loathing in Las Vegas, the book by Hunter S. Thompson. I think a lot of people know what this book is, but actually a lot of people haven't actually read it. And to save you the time, this copy I got from the Henrietta Public Library has like a little review section in the front that says, what did you think of this book? And it has like kind of what looks like children's handwriting. So there's a couple comments, and one says, not for everyone, just read the description on the back, but I loved it. And the other comment says, it's like shoveling mercury with a pitchfork. So really, I think that kind of sums it up perfectly. It's great duality there. So let's hear some more.

We just heard Love in Vain by the Rolling Stones. Before that was the Beatles with The Inner Light. Frank Sinatra was September's Song. And we started that off with The Birds, Wasn't Born to Follow. We'll end today with more Bob Dylan, Drifter's Escape.

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Started things off this morning with Unwound, Side Effects of Being Tired. After that, we heard The Saddest Landscape, Declaring War on Nostalgia. The world is a beautiful place and I am no longer afraid to die. You will never go to space. Explosions in the sky, it's never going to stop. Law dispute, landlord calls the sheriff in. And this has been Old Man Gloom with Final Defeat.

Got a couple more songs for you. We're going to close things out with Godspeed You Black Emperor, Anthem for No State. But first, we got Phoebe Bridgers, I Know the End.

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0: WAO is proud to present the 2026 edition of the Rochester Record Fair and Second Chance Art Sale, brought to you by Flower Pail Kids and Needle Drop Records. 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

Hello, hello, hello, and welcome to another Monday here at WAO. It's music there from the Doobie Brothers from 1974 called Another Park, Another Sunday, and we kicked it off with Julian Lennon, Say You're Wrong, and I gotta tell you, he sounds just like his dad. I mean, it's uncanny. I mean, I don't know any relative that sounds more like his relative than Julian sounds like John. It's crazy. Good afternoon. My name is Zach Randall. It's 12:08. You are fully immersed in the deep end. We're coming to you live from the Fetter Building on East Main Street here in beautiful Rochester. It's not so beautiful today, though. It's kind of dreary and rainy. So I hope you're inside making yourself a sandwich for lunch, a little bowl of soup maybe. We got some great music coming up this hour. And, of course, we thank you for listening. We're going to hear from the Stones today. We're going to hear from the Cars today. We're going to say happy birthday to Van Morrison. And Elton John will be stopping by as well. To start off this next set of music, it's by request for Mike out in Clifton Springs. It's somebody we have not played since we started this show 18 weeks ago. It's from Lou Reed. This is called New Sensations at WAO.

Going back to 1965 for that one, the Rolling Stones from the Out of Our Heads album, long time ago. Actually, the only two Rolling Stones that are even playing on that song are Mick and Keith. Mick's playing tambourine and singing, and Keith is playing acoustic guitar. There is a gentleman, and his name escapes me, who is playing some type of bass line, but his name escapes me, so... But those are the only two Stones playing on that song. Excuse me. Also heard from the Bangles from the Everything album, 1988, Watching the Sky. Vicki Peterson on lead vocals. I know you guys were wishing for Susanna Hoffs. She's on it, but she's not singing it. She's not the lead singer. She sings back up and, of course, plays rhythm. And Lou Reed, by request, New Sensations. Good afternoon. It's 12:22. My name is Zach Randall. You are fully immersed in the deep end. We are pretty deep today, too. I went a little overboard on the depth of some of these songs today, so I hope you'll enjoy them. We're going to get into the next set of music. This next band is a supergroup featuring artists formerly of Emerson, Lake & Palmer, Yes, King Crimson, and The Buggles. This is Asia from their first album. This is called Here Comes the Feeling at Whale.

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WAYO, WAYO. My name is Zach Randall. You just heard our lost 80s gem of the week, Nicole, from a band called Point Blank. To my knowledge, it's their only hit. But it got a lot of airplay back in the day. But because it's pretty rare these days, I thought I'd play it as our lost 80s gem. Also heard music from The Cars, from their very first album, I'm In Touch With Your World. I love the little noises and funny little things that Greg Hawkes does on his keyboard in that one. That's a great little tune. And Asia kicked it off this set with Here Comes the Feeling. Zach Randall here with you. We're going to celebrate a birthday right now, as we do each and every week. This week it is Sir George Ivan Morrison, but you might know him as Van Morrison. He turns 81 years old today. And I got one of his, for my money, one of his best songs ever. It goes all the way back to his Astral Weeks album from 1968. It's called The Way Young Lovers Do, and it's a really good one, so it's a good way to celebrate Van Morrison's birthday. So happy birthday, Sir Ivan. This one is for you.

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colors Joseph wore, and then she said, "Perhaps this coat will bring you good luck and happiness."

And may she rest in peace, Dolly Parton. You know, one of the good things about having your own radio show is that as long as you don't use any of the seven bad words, you can pretty much, you've got carte blanche. I can play any song I want if I really wanted to. Of course, I like to cater to the desires of my audience, but sometimes when you lose an American treasure like Dolly Parton, regardless of the genre, she belongs on the show, and I'm glad I could play that. That was Coat of Many Colors, and it really speaks to exactly the kind of person she was, from her very humble beginnings to the kind of person she was as a worldwide star. Rest in peace, Dolly Parton, and thank you for everything. Also heard music there from Elton John, Harmony from the Goodbye Yellow Brick Road album. Probably my favorite Elton John song. I love it so much. Also, we went to one of my favorite albums of all time, The Nightfly from Donald Fagen. We played The Goodbye Look. And, of course, we got it all started with Van Morrison celebrating his 81st birthday today with The Way Young Lovers Do. My name is Zach Randall. We have come to the end of another show. They go by so fast. We do have one more little surprise. In addition to Van Morrison, it was also Alex Lifeson of Rush's birthday this past week. He turned 73. And as we did for Geddy Lee when he had a birthday, I'm going to play a song from his solo album, Victor. I did play a song a few weeks ago from this same album. Instead of doing a Rush song in tribute to or in celebration of his birthday, we're going to play something off of Victor today. This is called Promise. Thank you so much for joining me today. The Lord willing and the crick don't rise. We'll be back next Monday. Here's Victor with Promise to close the show here at WAYO.

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4: Oh, go ahead and sit down. I'll do you another. I wouldn't leave it anyway. I just wanted to see if you liked me. But in all... Boy, I fished for that one, didn't I? Anyway, thank you again for being so nice. I appreciate it. Hi, Kins. How you doing over there?

0: I think.
1: We just heard a couple from Dolly Parton. We passed away a few days ago at the age of 80. We're going to go into a story about her in a little bit. We played Jolene, and we also played I Will Always Love You, which was a huge hit for her, and especially when Whitney Houston picked it up and sang it. So Dolly Parton is really going to be missed big time. She was a wonderful, amazing light in the world, and she will be missed. So I don't know if anyone else wants to say anything, but actually, before we
0: But
1: do that,
0: hey, well, let's introduce ourselves,
1: let's
0: right?
1: introduce ourselves.
0: Yes.
1: My name is Brian Hurlburt.
0: I'm Christopher Henley.
2: I think I'm Kat Sweeney.
3: And I'm Silent Greg.
0: Welcome to the
1: And
0: Rainbow Rock Show, everyone. Yay! Okay.
1: and Michael is out today taking a
0: Michael will be
1: breather, but
0: out,
1: he'll
0: he'll
1: be
0: be
1: back.
0: back next week.
1: He'll be up, he'll be back next week. So
0: Yes, it's been a strange world that we live in.
1: oh my
0: We're gonna have
1: God.
0: an interview coming up shortly.
2: I have
0: We'll
2: just one thing to say for the week.
0: What's that?
2: Lake Ontario forever.
1: Yes, I know.
0: Amen.
1: That's
0: Bravo, Kat.
1: one of the many things that happened. I mean,
0: Right.
1: we not only lost Dolly Parton, we also lost Tim Curry, which we'll be talking about, and we also lost Lake Ontario.
0: But we're
1: But
0: not
1: yet,
0: letting
1: it'll
0: him take
1: always
0: it.
1: be. It'll
2: Now,
1: always be Lake
2: millions of
1: Ontario.
2: people will have a mnemonic device that doesn't work anymore to remember the Great
1: But
2: So I have to tell you, wait,
0: Yes, go
2: Ron
1: ahead.
2: said, so it went from homes to shame.
0: Homes to
2: Superior,
0: shame.
2: Huron, America,
0: Yeah. Oh,
2: a
0: God Almighty.
2: missionary.
1: Well, it's actually made me come up with a good business idea that I think I might start.
0: What's
1: It's
0: that?
1: actually supplying passports to fish.
0: Oh, I didn't
1: Correct.
0: think about that. And just so
1: Make
0: you
1: it.
0: know, technically, what Trump did is a violation of the 1779 treaty, and it's also a violation of the Water Treaty in 1909 that Congress approved.
2: It's
0: So,
2: also a violation of everybody who lives in Rochester or Buffalo
0: yes, and
2: or the
0: many
2: surrounding
0: decent people.
2: areas.
0: Yeah.
2: We're not ever going to call it Lake America. Sorry.
1: But he don't care, and I think a lot of people in Congress and stuff, they don't care anymore about anything.
0: Even
1: They're
0: the
1: just
0: people that who are running for office that are on the Republican side have not said a word about, like Tenney and the other one, they haven't said a word about this. It's like they don't care. I'm like, well,
1: Yeah,
3: they can't. They can't say a word because they can't say anything against Trump.
1: And they've gotten used
3: Clearly
1: to
3: said their
1: Trump.
3: feeling.
1: Yeah,
2: So
1: they've
2: everybody
1: gotten.
2: should use MapQuest because they've agreed to keep it
0: Yes,
2: Lake
0: I've
2: Ontario,
0: been using
2: and
0: MapQuest myself today.
2: the other one
0: I've
2: has
0: downloaded the
2: not.
0: app. I'm just trying to find the link for the performers again. Oh, there we go. Okay, so I will get this out to our friends at the group. I'm gonna forward this. Let's see. Da, da, da, da. Isn't this exciting hearing all this?
1: It is. This is what you call what? Tech talk, or
0: Right,
1: there's a word
0: Zoom
1: for
0: link. Okay, so I
1: what's the
0: have
1: word for
0: now emailed. I have now emailed it to them, and hopefully they will be able to get in. And I have their song here, and when they get themselves
1: Okay.
0: situated, we'll do that. Anyway, so the Lake Ontario thing, it was completely nuts,
2: Well,
0: and.
2: and I saw a message that Tam, who used to live here, wrote before I heard anything else about it.
0: Yeah.
2: And I'm like, good grief, what I miss now? And I'm like, is this something he's talking about doing? Nope, he already did it. Okay.
0: Okay, yeah.
2: Like what?
0: Bob Lounsbery took his side. Of course he did. Oh, because the Canadians have been
1: Oh
0: screwing
1: my
0: us over, blah, blah,
1: God.
0: blah, blah, carrying the talking points. I'm like, have you no decency? Have you no loyalty? And for over 400 years, the Iroquois Indians and various other tribes, there's these multiple settlements of law. And he just went ahead and erased it. So I mean, we'll have more on his other stuff that went on this week, but that whole thing with Lake on Ontario and then trying to change its name. And then he's using AI docks with guns or geese,
1: yeah,
0: whatever,
1: yeah,
0: marching on the waters. Using
3: Canadian geese. in his AI schlock.
0: On the American side.
3: They're supposed to be our army. It's like they're Canadian geese, idiot.
0: Oh my God.
1: wacky world.
2: Be careful with Tim Hortons.
1: I think the only good news this week really was that probably that Milo whatever out of the country.
0: Oh,
1: he got deported back to, thank God for that, even though I can't stand the man, but
0: right. And I don't like the fact that they're doing that to him either, even though that's exactly what he wanted.
1: That's what he was, because he wasn't showing up for his court dates that he was supposed to have.
0: Part of the privileged.
1: Yeah, he didn't come, so he's...
0: We're talking about Milo Yiannopoulos, a Steve Bannon thing, who was initially was an openly gay man and then became uber Catholic and then went back into the closet. But yet when he was selling rosaries and all this other stuff online, he came across, how shall we say, the queen doth protest too much.
1: He was also at the beginning, so he was against Black Lives Matter while he was dating a black man.
0: Yeah, right. It's the whole insanity of all of it, which just goes to show you that they're trying to show you that anybody can be gotten to. Oh, but look at the puppy.
1: Yeah, we need puppies in our lives.
2: She's been released.
1: Cat puppy.
2: Yeah, so this is, I've got Daisy on my lap. She's been released from her post-surgical suit, so she's feeling better.
0: Good. Daisy, by the way, for the folks, can you describe Daisy?
2: So Daisy is a Cavalier King. Yep, she's a Cavalier King Charles Spaniel. So think Lady of Lady and the Tramp, only she is tricolor. So she's got black, white, and brown. And she is my third Cavalier, so...
1: He's so cute and adorable. You need to send us a picture so we can put it up on our...
2: Oh, absolutely. On our, there's like 9 million on my phone.
1: I kind of figured probably. So cute.
2: Izzy's
1: adorable.
2: Traveling. Izzy, who is my first Cavalier, she's traveling. She's in Texas again, but we'll be home sometime late September, I think, and then here until the holidays. So.
1: Okay.
2: Yes. Izzy the traveling dog. She loves to travel. She takes road trips. She loves it. She loves to go to hotels. Like, she gets to the lobby and knows exactly what's happening and, gets to the hotel room and checks everything out. Mm-hmm. She's a good girl. So.
1: That's cool.
0: So next week, we're going to be interviewing the person who wrote Drag Mass. It's a story, true story, about a gentleman from Webster who went into Jesuits and went very far in his career. And then it's a fascinating story about drag and church, and it should be really interesting. Mm-hmm. So I'll send you all a teaser about it. And we're just going to take a break for a second and wait for our interviews to come back on up. You're listening to the Rainbow Rock Show.

0: All right, everyone, we have an interview for today, as we mentioned, and you just heard some music from them. I just want to mention that Christopher and I went and did a tabling at the Memorial Art Gallery back in, I think, June, was it? Or July, one of the 2 months. And next
1: we
0: to
1: make
0: me
1: every month queer.
0: Yes. And sitting next to us was a group that I got to know called Queer Capella, and I got really excited about what they were all about, and I said, I want to get these guys out of the air, and I also went and checked them out at the, oh my gosh, I'm going to forget the
1: Boulder
0: name of the
1: Coffee.
0: Place. Yeah, thank you, Boulder Coffee, and I'm really happy to have them out of the air. I'm going to let them introduce themselves, because I'm not exactly sure who we have, so I'm going to let you introduce yourselves first, and then we'll just ask some questions, then we'll just go our merry way. So, who do we have?
2: Hello, I'm Lee Smith.
1: Hi, Lee!
3: Hi, and I'm Colin B. Shores.
0: Hi, thank you guys for being on.
2: Queer Capella.
0: Yes, indeed. I'm going to start out with the first question, which would be, how did Queer Capella form? Where did the idea for it come from? And how did you get people together and kind of get things started?
2: Yeah, so the idea originally came from a group of friends. We always found ourselves singing together, specifically around the fire pit in the backyard of our favorite bar, Lux.
1: Yay! It may reopen soon.
2: Yes.
0: Yes.
2: So we got our start there, you could say, and kept happening that these same friends would be together and we would find ourselves singing, and in our opinion, we sounded pretty good. So at first it was kind of a joke, what if we started an a cappella group, and then after joking about it for a while, we decided to actually make it happen. And we got together, we had some business meetings, and we decided like what we wanted it to look like. And we held auditions, and then people came, and we found just the right folks. And we've been able to get a lot of guidance and expertise from those people who we found, other a cappella enthusiasts, people who are teachers, people who are arrangers, other queer people who like to sing. They came, and now we have about 11 folks. We rehearse once a week.
0: Wow, that is amazing. That is so cool.
1: How are you, Colin?
3: Oh, well, I was visiting Lux during an event, and Queer Capella was tabling, saying that they were inviting people to show up for auditions. And I personally had not gotten to do any kind of musical group since leaving school. And so I jumped at the opportunity and I got the opportunity to audition, and it's been a dream ever since.
1: Oh,
0: wow, that's cool. I think you guys, where do you guys get together to practice? I think you get together at the...
2: At the Unreliable Narrator.
0: Yeah, that's right. That's there in the Village Gate area. So that's very cool.
2: And they've been very generous to us, lending us their space to rehearse once a week.
0: Cool. What was the, how do you find the music that you want to do? Do you have a certain genre you want to do, or a certain purpose for the music? Or, what was the first song that you guys started working on?
2: That's a good question. There's been a lot of discussion about that topic. So what I like to say that we're all coming from different ends of the gay musical spectrum. We have many people from many different genre areas. I don't know. I feel like there's a big clash of a lot of mainstream pop stuff, and then there's a bunch of people who are very into the alternate emo darker side of the musical field. And so because being new, we don't have a full set of songs yet. So, but I do have a lot of information on each group member and what kind of music they like. So the set list over time is going to be kind of collaborative based on all of our interests kind of combined together. The first song, we decided to pick a first song before the group got together so we could hit the ground running. And the reason we picked the song that we did is because there's no beatboxer and there's no soloist. So it's kind of an equalizer. There's just four groups and everyone just learns the part. The song is called Hide and Seek. It's by Imogen Heap. It's very melodic and kind of choral-ish. And we picked that to start. I've seen it done a few times, covered by other a cappella groups. Mm-hmm. So I know that it's like typically arranged for a cappella, and there's a number of pre-existing arrangements that exist. And so someone in the group actually had performed an arrangement of it before and was able to lend us their arrangement of it.
1: Cool. Right. So one of the things, many, many, many moons ago when I lived in New York City, I had auditioned for a queer a cappella group, but it was called the Flirtations. This is during the AIDS epidemic. And it was quite fascinating. I am somebody that I like to chew the scenery, so I don't do well in quartets. So you're like, no, you go to storage room B, go away. But, you know, we'll come back when we need you. It really is a beautiful art form. I mean, because, you know, I grew up hearing, you know, just the old school stuff like the Sweet Adelines, the Barbershop Quartets, four-part harmony, that literally you don't need a piano. You don't need a guitar. You don't need tracks. You know, maybe someone might bring a pitch pipe along. But where did your love for that come about? Either or, it's a jump ball.
3: I can hop in here. So I grew up in a very musical family. And I got a lot of exposure through my parents, especially singing me to sleep every night, which was always a cappella.
1: Mm-hmm.
3: So I've got this long history of singing a cappella to the people that I love or my friends. And because music was so prevalent in my life, I sang more often than I spoke when I was little.
1: That's awesome.
3: Yeah. Yeah. But there's a certain joy that comes from getting to have this full-fledged experience that is just the voice alone. It's a very helpful reminder that we are a very powerful instrument, just us ourselves.
2: Yeah, and there's something even more special that happens when a bunch of individuals are singing in perfect harmony with each other that, in my opinion, isn't reproducible via instruments.
3: Oh, certainly not.
2: And that's, for me, I'm an instrumentalist. I've been a percussionist since fourth grade, so over 10, 12 years of my life, and I've been in organized ensembles ever since fourth grade. And I guess this ensemble is kind of just like the next step in my musical journey, next endeavor. But I do have kind of a specific obsession with a cappella for a number of reasons. One is, like, it's beautiful and awesome. I also think culturally as a musician, there's a lot of people these days who are DJs or who are electronic sound makers or who play, you know, a lot of instruments with distortion. And I think that there is something, that I wanted to create a specific space where it was vocals only, it kind of has been a long time manifestation of mine, living in Rochester, honestly, being surrounded by the music that I have been, wanting to sing and wanting it to be, you know, as if I was playing that music in my my orchestral band. That was the vision, the goal. Yeah. Also, like, I gotta say, you know, Pitch Perfect was a really important movie in my upbringing. There's that. And I also did have several kind of like college-related a cappella experiences. I was never in a cappella in college, but I saw many, many groups perform, and I, like, really, as an instrumentalist, really, really enjoyed the vocals only and was really drawn to it, so And I made it happen. So now we're here.
0: It's great to have a dream, and then you kind of had the dream like drop in your lap. I mean, it was something like you always wanted to do, and then boom, all of a sudden it's there.
2: It's true,
0: That's
2: yeah.
0: just like, that's the way it's supposed to be, kind of a thing. So I know for myself, believe it or not, I sing a cappella in my sleep. So that's where I talk in my sleep and I sing in my sleep. And I've been told many times that I do that. So that's where my a cappella experience would probably come from. But anyway, yeah, that's really cool. And I was so impressed with the idea. I believe from my research there was an a cappella group maybe a couple of years ago or so that was around in Rochester, but as far as I could see, they no longer exist. So I think, you guys are the only queer a cappella group that's out there right now. So
1: Well,
0: I think that's really exciting.
1: we used to joke that, yeah, they may not call themselves queer, but honey, they dress like
0: Yeah.
1: just saying certain colleges.
2: Yeah, some people, we did get the question, like, why are you called queer cappella? It's kind of redundant.
0: I at the beginning kept saying Queertopia for some reason. Is that a TV
1: I can
0: show
1: see
0: or
1: the
0: something?
1: cartoon.
0: I kept saying Queertopia. We're like, that's not right. That's not Queertopia. Why am I saying Queertopia? It's queer cappella. So that's really cool. I'm so excited for you guys. And I know that Monday you have a show that's going to be going on that people can go and check out, I believe.
2: That's right, yeah.
0: Tell us a little bit about that.
2: Monday we're having a show at Book Eater Cafe from 6 to 8 p.m. Book Eater's in the South Wedge. Right now it seems like it's gonna rain, so our original plan of having it in the backyard, we might be shifting indoors.
1: Right.
2: So stay tuned for that. But it's gonna be a really stacked lineup. We have our friend Johnny Nova emceeing the event, and we are performing ourselves as the a cappella group, and it's gonna be featuring members and friends of the group. So we have people within the group who are performing duets. I'm gonna be playing hand pan. We have a number of drag performances, and then we have another choir in Rochester, the Rock Peace Choir, is gonna be performing as well.
0: Yeah.
2: It's kind of like a us plus friends collaborative show. But yeah, Book Eater 6 to 8.
4: Where
0: Cool.
4: can
0: And
4: we find out more about Queer Capella?
2: you can find us on Instagram. We are at Queer Capella Rock. And all of our information is posted on our page. We also have a link tree right in our bio. You can go check that out as well.
4: awesome.
0: I just had a quick question too, just going back a bit. What is hand pan? I never heard that before.
2: It is an instrument, a percussion instrument
0: Oh, okay.
2: that is
0: Okay.
2: made of two kind of domes of metal, and it has kind of similar to a steel drum or a steel pan.
1: Oh, cool.
2: Instead
0: That
2: of
0: is.
2: being concave, it's convex, so like kind of looks like a dome or a UFO. And then similar to a steel pan, it has individual zones that resonate different notes, but you play it with your hand.
0: Okay.
4: That's very cool.
0: Yeah, because I hadn't heard that term before, so I just wanted to ask. Good, sir.
1: One of the things that can you describe what a cappella is and what you don't believe it isn't?
3: Describing a cappella.
1: Yeah.
3: So the
1: So a
3: most
1: lot of our
3: important
1: people
3: part.
1: out there may go, what's a cappella? Who
2: Yeah,
1: is that?
2: good
1: A Joey, a
2: question.
1: guy named Joey? What?
3: Yeah, so a cappella is when you are creating music with exclusively the human voice. And it is best known for including beautiful harmonies to kind of fill out that space that would usually be filled out by instruments. And usually songs will have like a beatboxer to fill in percussion. So it's sometimes it's just leaning into the quality of the human voice, and sometimes it's mimicking instruments. So it has multiple layers and lots of possibility.
2: Yeah.
1: What would you
0: That's
1: say is
0: great.
1: your biggest influence as an a cappella, somebody who loves a cappella? who do you listen to and you go, oh my God, that becomes us, or that is us?
2: I don't know. I'm very inspired by the college a cappella groups, specifically at University of Virginia, because that's where I'm from, from the Virginia, D.C. area. And there's a few groups. One specifically is the Harmonious Who's, and they have like albums like released online and music you can listen to. There's another one called Who's in Trouble, which is like all treble or all female, so it's like, if you can imagine, a cappella, but then it's just all lady harmony, right? Like, it's even more awesome. So those are some of my inspirations. I'm a bit of a nerd about that stuff.
1: And yeah. You?
3: Me, personally, I don't follow a lot of artists who are exclusively a cappella artists, but I have a strong love of produced music which has the overlaying of different voices on top of each other. So, like, I know that in live performances, there are loop pedals that people can use, so that they can sing over their own voice. So that's where my interest usually overlaps with a cappella. But I don't personally listen to exclusively a cappella groups very often.
1: For me, my influence was musical theater and actually cantorial work in the Roman Catholic Church. Punk way back when, you know, because, you know, you're just chanting and but musical, my favorite piece actually wasn't a four-part harmony initially, but if you ever listen to Candide, We'll Make Our Garden Grow, there's a point where the entire New York Philharmonic stops all the instruments and it's just the human voices, and it was that chill that came over me, like, that stuff is really cool. I didn't know what it was because I was a kid. And then years later, when I had an audition for Flirtations, they're like, no, you stick out like a sore thumb. You go off to the corner and make funny on stage and make and sing that way. But it's really sweet that you folks can come together. And also adding, you know, queers a part of who you are as a culture and as the tribe, so to speak. So that's really cool.
2: Yeah, I think I kind of, I'm at the point where I don't do any, like, straight community stuff. So everything is, by nature already queer in my life. So, of course, the a cappella group is also queer.
1: Cool.
0: Good. Very cool. I wish you all the best. I hope your group just grows and grows. It really gets out there. And I think you have a great, you know, voice altogether as queer people and also as music artists, and I just think the world of the group. I just was so turned on by hearing about you guys. So yeah, I'm excited for you.
2: Thank you so much, and thanks for having cool. us, giving us this space to share about ourselves on here.
1: Absolutely, and folks, for those of you, because we air on Monday. So if you're not doing nothing, come on down over at Book Eater between 6 and 8 o'clock. That's over in the South Wedge. And Brian, do you have any closing thoughts?
0: Nope, that's it. Okay. Pretty much. I kind of hope to be there Monday. We'll see what happens.
1: Cat?
0: I would Greg? Like to be.
1: Okay. Are you verklempt, Cat? Anyway, thank you so much to the both of you for being here. And we wish the group a great luck.
2: Thank you.
0: Thank you very much.
1: Well, that was a fun interview. Thank you very much, Brian, for bringing them on.
0: Oh, no problem. I really enjoyed their stuff. I was just so turned on by them that,
5: that's, you know,
0: I wanted to get them on. What's that? What?
5: What? I said turned on.
0: Oh, I'm sorry. I guess it is the wrong term.
1: We're not sexually harassing people over the radio.
0: Well, no, that's not good either.
1: Brian, do you want me to
5: No, I go? Do my sexually harassing right in person.
0: I give up on that. Anyway, what was that?
1: Do you want me to go to Turquoise?
0: Yes, let's go to some music. Okay. And we'll be right back in just a moment.
1: Rainbow Rock.

0: we're back, Brian and Kat and Greg.
1: And hello, and we actually just remembered about Kat's herstory. Do you have one for today, Kat?
0: I remembered.
1: Because we kind of went over past that.
2: I sure do, yep.
1: And that's what you did.
2: All right, let me pull it back up here. All right, so today I have Marlon Riggs, who is a filmmaker, born in February 3rd, 1957, died April 5th, 1994. Quote from them is, "Black men loving black men is the revolutionary act." Marlon Riggs was a filmmaker, educator, poet, and gay rights activist. He examined race and sexuality in his documentaries, for which he received an Emmy Award and a Peabody Award. Born to a military family, Riggs spent most of his childhood living on different bases. At 11, his family moved to West Germany. Riggs remained there until graduating from high school as a student body president. Riggs attended Harvard, graduating magna cum laude with a bachelor's degree in history. He earned a master's degree in journalism from the University of California, Berkeley. After graduating, he joined the faculty. In 1987, he released his first television film, Ethnic Notions, for which he received an Emmy Award. He followed this with Tongues Tied, the first televised documentary focusing on the Black gay experience. During production, Riggs was diagnosed with HIV. Many of his poems about HIV were included in the documentary. The critically acclaimed film sparked controversy. The religious right objected to the content of the movie and used it to protest public funding of sexually explicit art. Riggs became a leading advocate for independent television that would support controversial topics. Riggs' next project, Color Adjustment, focused on 40 years of primetime representations of African Americans. In 1991, the film received the television's highest honor, the Peabody Award. That same year, Riggs was recognized with the American Film Institute's Lifetime Achievement Award. In 1994, Riggs began working on his last film, Black Is, Black Ain't. During production, his health deteriorated. In the documentary, Riggs appears on screen from his hospital bed saying, quote, "As long as I have work, then I am not going to die, because work is a living spirit in me." Riggs died from AIDS-related complication, is survived by his life partner, Jack Vincent. Black Is, Black Ain't was completed posthumously by the co-producer and released in 1995. And he was also a Stonewall icon of 2026.
1: Thank you.
2: Cool.
0: I love your history. Herstory and history.
2: I do too. And it's cool because, like, even now, like, my partner today sent me somebody that he was like, "Oh, this might be a good person for your herstory thing." And you guys do that sometimes. And
0: yeah,
2: it's neat. Like, there was, I don't remember who it is, but I'll share it upcoming. But there was a Jeopardy clue that reminded him to send me whoever it was that he wants me to feature sometimes. So it's neat.
0: Would you folks like to talk about Dolly Parton? I can start out with a story from Pink News.
1: Yeah, if you want to go ahead and read that, if you have that in front of you, if not, sure. I can.
0: Dolly Parton, this is from Pink News, written by Sion Thompson. Dolly Parton supported trans man who worked with her for more than 30 years. As LGBTQ plus fans remember Dolly Parton following her passing, a piece of her history with the trans community is resurfacing. For decades, Parton employed and remained close to transgender man named Jason Pirro. Pirro was working as Parton's chauffeur by 1990 when a story about him appeared in the Star magazine, a tabloid paper, and was subsequently reprinted in transgender newsletters of the era. An old eBay listing of the magazine, as reported by them, that's the magazine, shows outdated language about trans people in the headline, but Pirro's own comments made clear that Parton knew about his transition and treated him with kindness and respect. "Dolly has been," he said, "Dolly has been good to me," Pirro told the Star at the time. "Dolly knows all about me and is a very nice lady. Whenever Dolly comes into Hollywood for a meeting or a business or for filming or just staying here, she calls me and I drive her around." An August 1990 issue of the transgender newsletter 20 Minutes reported that Pirro was chauffeuring Parton around Hollywood, while another contemporary newsletter from trans author and activist Lou Sullivan also highlighted his work with Parton and other celebrities. Parton later mentioned Pirro by name several times in her 1994 memoir, Dolly, My Life and Other Finnish Business. In a Q&A section addressing her views on trans people and gender-affirming surgery, Parton was asked what she thought about sex change operations. She said, "I just want everybody to be treated good. Well, I've always said that if I hadn't been a woman, I would have been a drag queen," she says. She replied before adding, "All I know about sex change operations, I've learned from my good friend Jason." Pirro appears to have remained part of Parton's professional and personal orbit for decades. She thanked him by name in the liner notes of her 2016 album, Pure and Simple, for his time, love, and attention to details. And he later contributed to her 2023 book, Behind the Seams, which chronicled her iconic career and wardrobe. 2023, as Tennessee lawmakers targeted trans people and gender-affirming healthcare, Parton was asked about the political attacks. "I just want everybody to be treated good. I'm not trying to get into politics on everything. I try to get into the human element of it." Then made the personal nature of that their position explicitly, saying, I have some of everybody in my immediate family and in my circle of employees. I've got transgender people. I've got gays. I've got lesbians, all within my own family. I know and love them all, and I do not judge."
1: That's very good. Oh,
2: what a class act.
1: Yeah, indeed. A class act, she said. And I pictured in my brain when Dolly got up to heaven, he probably told St. Peter, "Oh, honey, take a break. I got this." You know,
2: yes.
1: Take over the gate for a while. I could just fix that in my head. Say, "Take a break, honey. I got this." And I think that's cool. I do have one here on Tim Curry, if you want me to go into that a little bit. In a way that he was paid a tribute. "The cast of the current Broadway revival of the Rocky Horror Show paid tribute to Tim Curry. The beloved British actor died on Tuesday at the age of 80. His death was announced a couple of days ago. Curry found fame in the 70s, originating the role of Dr. Frankenfurter, first on stage and later on screen in the Rocky Horror Picture Show. Curry went on to have a successful stage and screen career, earning Tony nominations and fans worldwide for memorable roles in movies such as Clue and Legend. On stage at Studio 54 in New York City, the cast included Paul Soleo as Frankenfurter. He was joined by Luke Evans, who performed the role when the show opened in the spring and who departed only this week, and by Jake Shears, who will don the fishnets from September 11th. The cast and the three Frankenfurter actors sang "I'm Going Home," the character's swan song, at the closing of the show. Paul also paid a stirring tribute to Curry and how the character he brought to life impacted so many people over the past 50-plus years. And I think I'll end there because the other part looks like it's don't really need. But yeah, so they paid a good tribute to him. I saw the video of it, and that was really, really nice. So I think next week we'll play some Tim Curry stuff for you. Didn't have quite enough time to gather that today. But he was an influence as well and still is. I mean, the Rocky Horror Picture Show plays all the time. Different places at midnight, and so fantastic. And Greg, I think you wanted to say something. You look like you wanted to.
3: Well, back to Dolly. She was obviously a great songwriter, musician, talent, personality, and philanthropist. But she was also a really good business person.
1: Yeah.
3: And a couple things. Elvis Presley wanted to record "I Will Always Love You." And his manager at the time insisted that if Elvis recorded it, that he got part of the publishing credits for the song, which Dolly had written. Elvis didn't write any of it. And she said no. It broke her heart because she really wanted Elvis to record it, but she broke her heart. But by keeping those rights and then having Whitney Houston do it. She was one of the first country artists to actually create a publishing company and keep her rights so that she could make money and then turn that money into philanthropy and other events. Her and a friend who's actually a gay man formed Sand Dollar Production Company, and they actually did a documentary about AIDS and the AIDS quilt that actually won an Academy Award. So she's been an ally of ours for years, and managed to keep her country fans who might not have been allies of us, and keep us. And she did that juggling. She had a magic of being able to keep both sides and keep everyone happy with her, even while she was doing. She said she was never political, but she would express her allyship for us, but always in a way that never really upset the other people as well. So, and in that respect, she probably influenced more people on the other side than some of the more ardent political speech.
2: And she also helped me actually like country music because I grew up with country music because that's what my mother listened to. And I was an angsty teen. So I was honor bound to hate country music because that's what my mother listened to. But I couldn't resist Dolly Parton. And now I love several country music artists now, but back then it was a secret.
1: My grandmother and I would always sit and listen to her country music, and which I fell in love with all the older stuff, and Dolly was a big, huge part of that. I have that memory as well. So,
3: The other night I queued up Steel Magnolias and followed it with the Rocky Horror Picture Show in honor of him and Dolly.
1: Yeah.
2: That's awesome.
1: I am angry, however, at CNN. I don't know if you heard that CNN messed up. They actually put up a picture of a Dolly Parton impersonator when they announced her death.
3: Dolly, there's a story where Dolly entered a Dolly Parton lookalike
2: and didn't win.
1: Yes,
3: with drag queens and did not win.
1: Yes, that's true too. I forgot about that.
2: I heard about that. That's hilarious.
1: Yes, CNN later on apologized to the family for putting up the impersonator.
2: It's getting tough now.
1: I think Dolly would have had a hoot and a holler about that.
2: She would have thought that was funny, I'm sure.
1: So, but anyway.
2: She had such a special way of calling people an idiot, too.
1: Yes, she did.
3: It's a Southern thing.
2: Yes.
3: Bless your heart.
2: Very polite about it.
1: And I don't know if you noticed, Greg, but when you were talking about her, you kept on doing this. I didn't know exactly what you were. You were doing this. I'm like, okay.
3: No.
1: No one did. Those are talking about. Well, maybe they do. But anyway, a sweet, sweet person. I wish I had met her. That would have been fantastic.
2: Yeah.
1: She always took time out for everybody. And,
3: raised in a small one-bedroom cabin in the Appalachians of Tennessee that had a dirt floor, and went from there and took her talents and impressed the world and entertained the world and a light to everyone. So,
2: and she has a voice that was just pleasant to listen to, not just singing, but listening to her talk, both her cadence and her all of it together was just,
1: felt
2: yourself wanting to listen to what she was saying. And she was soft spoken, but had a lot of.
3: It's funny, there's a story from Jane Fonda where they were doing 9 to 5 and they asked her down to their room just to have a girl's, put your hair down and everything. And she showed up full wig, makeup and the whole 9 yards because she never rarely ever went anywhere without the full makeup. She says she wore it at home too.
2: Yes, Chris.
3: Can we move on?
2: Can't hear you, Chris.
1: We can't hear you.
0: Oh yeah, hi, can you hear me now?
1: Yes, we can.
0: I was always afraid of country music because I always thought country music was they hated queer people, and so therefore it was no good. And then what happened was I saw the movie 9 to 5, and I fell in love with Dolly. And then working with Irish bands and stuff like that, they said to me, "You do understand that a lot of Irish music, the storytelling is country music." Like, oh yeah, there's like this pathos and about a retelling of the dirge of life and stuff like that. And then actually it was a friend of Greg and mine, Chris Lanher, who used to do send up of country songs but make it queer friendly. And then all did. Yeah, no, but it was fun. And then I was like, oh my god, I nearly locked myself out of a whole genre of music because I was afraid they didn't like queer people.
3: The roots of the mountain music comes from Ireland and Scottish immigrants. So

0: So that's pretty cool. That's definitely out there. So I could do probably 7 or 8 shows of just queer country. Michael would love it.
1: That
0: But
1: would be a
0: anyway.
1: week. That would be a week he would take off.
0: Yeah.
2: That's like me with like opera or too much classical. I'm like, nope, you guys do that. I will go somewhere else because sometimes classical music
0: So
2: makes me feel
0: you don't
2: homicidal.
0: like opera.
2: It makes me feel a little bit homicidal. No, seriously, like I find myself getting like enraged.
3: Welcome WXXI
0: Well, then
3: QXR.
0: maybe it's doing its job. Maybe it's
3: Yeah.
0: supposed to make
2: Maybe.
0: you it, that. I don't know. But
2: Yes.
3: So Brian, guess
0: yeah.
3: what?
0: We've done the first hour.
3: We've done the first hour, shall I?
0: Wow,
4: End of the hour.
0: that was an extremely full hour. So
3: Yes, it was. And do you want me to go with Addicted to Love?
0: yep, just keep on going with what we
3: Okay.
0: got.
3: And what
0: But
3: are we doing, Brian?
0: you are listening to the Rainbow Rock Show at WAYO LP Rochester.

0: And
1: we
0: back.
1: We just heard from the Happy Fits with a song called Tenderly, which is such a nice song. And we had the Churches before that with their version of Addicted to Love, a old-time Robert Palmer song. Who Robert Palmer was actually the first concert that I ever went to.
0: Really?
1: Yep, Robert Palmer and some other chick. Yeah. That's not the way to word that. I'm sorry. I want to say, was Belinda Carlisle around then? I think maybe it might have been her. I don't remember that part. But Robert Palmer was who I wanted to see. Anyway, so we have come to that part of the show where.
0: What part is that, Brian?
2: Where I get my emotional support dog.
1: Yes, you probably should. There's all things to talk about. It's called the Trump Dump with Christopher and Lee.
0: Okay, Trump Dump 2026, where the news always stays broken. COVID death count since the beginning of the United States is now at 1,487,997, according to the BNO News. The Ebola virus is 5,208 cases, and over 2,476 people have died. That's almost a 50% death rate. That's awful. Back to what's happening in the United States and COVID land is the federal government is still arguing about the COVID vaccine, but it is going to be released of the various different companies over the next week. But each state is going to figure out how they're going to pay for it because the federal government is making a lot of drama around vaccines, as you all know. Speaking of vaccines, Robert Kennedy Jr., the Health and Human Services Secretary, is complaining about hospice patients that weren't dying quick enough. He said, typically, if you go to hospice, you leave within 18 days because your dying is terminal. Gee.
1: What?
0: We started looking at these hospices in Los Angeles, and the people never died. 2 or 3 years later, they were still there. We're paying $6,000 a month.
1: The darn tootin'.
0: You're living too long. We're treating you too well in hospice. So
1: that's just wrong.
0: And he claimed that there was 8,000 hospices that were doing it. It was actually, I think it was 1,000. And people know you need to understand, hospices usually are a small house where there may be 1, 2, or 3 bedrooms. And it's usually done by volunteers with nurses who are paid. So there's a lot of... This isn't true about 8,000. And it's actually the state of California that actually went after people that were doing fraud, because obviously fraud isn't good for anybody. But Kennedy said, oh, it's $10 billion worth, and it wasn't. But yeah, so his use of the term, because you're dying, is terminal, right? I'm like, okay, yes, it is. Anyway, so Bernie Sanders is speaking out this past week, and he says, well, seen and heard, ICE is terrorizing our communities and separating families at a record rate this summer. Trump's domestic army is rounding up children and deporting people who have not committed a single crime. This must end. We need real immigration reform, not a militarized ICE. And part of that, that's one of the big things that's happening now, is that we're starting to see hospitals and various other places with medical nurses and folks who work in healthcare who are Haitian, who were here on TPS status, being deported. And what the White House is doing is horrendous to this community. It's over 325,000 folks who have TPS status who are Haitian origin. And Bernie went on to say that, no, President Trump, the American people do not want to rename Lake Ontario Lake America. They want affordable health care, child care, housing, education, and nutrition assistance, all of which you have massively cut in order to pay for your $1 trillion tax break to the top 1%. And I will notice something. I'll stick a thing in here. You know, I do volunteer work, and I volunteered to fill out a person's SNAP benefits recertification. And then two weeks later, they get another application requiring all the same information for their Medicaid recertification. Like, yep. It's the same. But this is all because this big, beautiful bill that is put this demand on local counties to double check, triple check everything. And literally, for some people, they don't have the aptitude to fill out this paper. Some of it's like 9 pages long, okay? And it's in small print, so it's not like it's easy to, you know, fill out. And they don't have an online version of it that you can do, that we found. So it's very, very, very troubling, and people get worried that they're not going to be able to get their benefits. And there's reasonable belief why they are afraid. So, and remember right. what happened yeah. last November when they decided, hey, who needs food stamps? And people were cut off for 6 weeks. Anyway, Donald Trump, in his distractions from Iran campaign, the Iran war, once again is targeting the media. He said, CNN is in a death spiral, and so is MS Now. The new name for MSDNC, literally nobody is watching either network. The best person on CNN is the pollster Harry Enten, because he is willing to show Donald Trump is 6 times more popular than Abraham Lincoln, George Washington, or any other president. Wow. Woo! What an ego. He's got credibility. Don't fire him. CNN can be turned around with new leadership and anchors. MS Now cannot, because a great brand can never truly be destroyed. President Donald J. Trump. Trump also threatened, just in the past few hours, Kristen Welker of NBC News. He said, because of this purposeful inaccuracy, she will be reported to the FCC for rebuke or punishment. Unfortunately, she's not the only one. So that's the Trump dump, where the news always stays broken.
1: Yeah, I was just reading that CNN story about the lady there from NBC. Meet the Press.
0: Number one, the FCC, Federal Communications Commission, which is, you know,
1: crap now.
0: Yes, then there are overlords, so there's certain things we can't say, curse words and things of that nature. But the thing is, the president, because they don't like speech that somebody says about the president of the United States, they've decided that they will try to go ahead and sanction that radio station or that TV station. The comedian, anybody know the comedian Jelly Roll?
1: Yeah.
2: Well, country he's a singer. He's a country singer, right? Yes.
0: Okay. But he also does, I believe he's a comedian as well.
1: And right now he's doing the Jimmy Kimmel show right now.
0: Yeah, he's doing the Jimmy Kimmel show, and he was loaded for bear. And, you know, they're trying to take Jimmy Kimmel off the air when Jimmy Kimmel wasn't even on the air this past week. So this is the frightening thing. And to see, you know, we're...
1: It's not supposed to work that way. I mean, they have, you know, free speech, and the FCC, you know, has had certain rules and regulations in place, and they are not going by the rules.
0: No, they're literally making up.
1: They're just making things up as it goes, because what's his name? Alan Carr? Is he the guy with the FCC? That he's just a moron and has just totally destroyed what the FCC stood for and did and what their job was and everything. And just, you know, and being in the radio field, it just makes me mad, because they have control over radio as well. And, you know, who knows what's going to happen. But, right. but just because the president doesn't like it, that's just tough.
0: And one of the things that people need to understand in the listening audience is that prior restraint, okay, what is prior restraint? It means when the government has decided it wants to restrain your speech, okay, which is it can legislate the dirty words, but it cannot restrain your speech outside of those curse words, okay, and discussing certain acts, sexual acts of nature, and but when government, to get somebody to be fearful that somebody in government might shut them down, there are people who cooperate ahead of time. And we have learned from history, you know, it's like, I remember during the AIDS epidemic and when we would have kiss-ins, and people were like, you can't do that because people are going to get upset at us. And people, what will they say on TV? And people were like, so what? We're here. We're queer. We're fabulous. Get over it. you know, and it is to live without fear, even though that could fear. It's very rational for folks, and people have to do what they need to do for themselves and for their loved ones. They're not telling you what to do. But find courage, and find courage in numbers. Find courage in people who care, who have the ability to use their voices and use the microphone, use the printed word, and social media and stuff like that. There's lots of good content out there, and people who do care and who are looking out for your well-being. And it's important that you support shows like ours, because we do bring people on the show that you won't hear it on XX, not XXI, you will hear some folks on XXI, but you won't hear it on Wham, that's for sure.
2: Or the Bob Lonsberry show.
0: No, definitely not the Bob Lonsberry show, who also came out in support of Trump's Lake of America nonsense.
2: I didn't even know he was still around.
0: Yeah.
2: Honestly.
0: Yeah, right, because he's not relevant to your life, so therefore. And anybody remember when he had to go get a training at the Gay Alliance?
2: I do.
0: Yes. People were like, what? Yeah. I said, Bob Lonsberry would do anything to keep his job. Yeah. His racism and sexism and transphobia were, you know, epic. Yeah. You know, he can throw a show to have Adam Bello, various other people hosted. It still doesn't change. He actually is a good, when I say good, it means he's proficient at the work of being a wordsmith. And what he writes is horrible. It's well-written horribleness. It's well-written racism. And how can you say it's well-written? Oh, because he knows how to use the language to inflame people.
2: Right.
0: And
2: right. I can appreciate a form of dance that I don't particularly enjoy. I can appreciate. Right. Right. See, yeah, that's technically amazing, Brian, but it's not my style.
0: It's not my style. and the thing is that, you know, he has not been able to make his airwaves. He's on Wham, which has a 50,000 watt. Is that correct, Brian? 50,000 watt.
1: Yep.
0: Tower. Yep. So pardon the expression, he's got a big stick that he uses, and he uses it, and the station uses it. It's actually the original same station that used to air the Father Coughlin show way back in the 40s, and he was the Nazi priest. So but it's fascinating to understand how radio is actually changing, but yet it's not. You know,
1: I could.
0: The same old. Well, what's your thoughts on things, Brian?
1: Radio in general, or on
0: anything, any of it?
1: On Wham. Well, I don't know. Radio has changed so much in the last few years that it's, you know, it's just, it's all changing thanks to computers and AI and all that. It just, you know. Back in my day when I was doing radio, it was like an art form. It was like, you know, you had to be talented at it. You know, you'd have to choose, you know, what song's going to go with what. If you have a message you want to tell in certain songs, or, you know, you had to make sure that they all sound good all together, and you know, and then to come up with what you're going to talk about. And, you know, it was a talent and an art form, and now that's all pretty much gone. It's just, you know, whatever airs from wherever it comes from,
0: not us.
1: You know, satellite or whatever, except for ones that are out there like us that are free form, and there are other free form stations that are out there, but none of the big ones are, because that's not where the money is anymore. The money is in advertising, so you don't need. They said, oh, good, we don't need jocks anymore. We get rid of them and just add more advertising time. So,
0: right. And it was explained to somebody today,
1: yeah, anyway,
0: who he wanted me to make them a, you know, put a bunch of tracks down so he didn't have to hear commercials. He's on the spectrum. And he goes, the commercials really bother me. And so I said, okay. He goes, why is it when we get something from one of these listening stations that's it's a longer play than what's actually played on radio. I said, because if they can cut 10 seconds out of a song, they just made money because that's advertising time. He's like, oh my God, no wonder they're torturing me. I said, yes. And then he's like, but how come, you know, I want to buy the song, but I want to be able to put on all my devices. I said, well, that's why the gangsters at the publishers have figured out a way by you really, unless you actually go out and buy an LP or you go out and buy certain thing, you're always going to be gatekeep kept at some, whether it be Apple Music, whether it be Spotify or various other places, is because they really don't want you to ever leave. So you can still go out and get a record or a CD if you can. And apparently, guess what's coming back?
1: Cassette tapes. I heard that. Actually, I heard that somewhere. Where did I hear that from?
0: And can you explain to people why you think cassette tapes would be cool?
1: God, I have no idea.
0: Because the analog sound.
1: I hated cassette tapes, though. But
0: I used to use my pencil to roll them. Sometimes.
1: Oh, everyone did.
0: When I was a child, I would obviously, when my family would leave, I would go find the cassette tapes of Chorus Line and all these musicals. And sometimes I would go back and rewind it to hear another song from Chorus Line. And then by accident, sometimes the tape would come out of the machine and you get all looped in the thing. It was like, oh my God, how am I going to put this back without anybody noticing? Sometimes it was not successful. I would use a pencil to roll back the cassette tape. But
2: so I charmed somebody once over a cassette tape.
0: Really?
2: I did not super mean to harm them. I meant to surprise them, not actually hurt them. But so I don't remember how old I was, but I was young, not quite a teenager, I think. And I had gotten for my boombox a brand new Tears for Fears tape that I was excited about. And my sister, who was 5 years younger than me, had gotten a Teddy Ruxpin doll, which was a teddy bear, for anybody who doesn't know, that has a cassette tape in it. And you could put cassettes in, and then it looks like it's singing with the cassette tape. And so my sister took my Tears for Fears tape and put it in her Teddy Ruxpin doll, who then ate the tape, and it got all jarbled up. And I was, yes, very upset. And so thinking about this being a teddy bear, not that it had a cassette player in it, I picked it up and swung it at my sister's head, the doll. And realized like halfway there that it was going to be more than I expected. And yes, she had to go to the hospital on Christmas Day.
1: What happened?
2: I did not get a new Tears for Fears tape either.
0: Oh,
1: still?
0: Hey, that was a killer music. What do you got there, Greg?
1: I know what that is. Go ahead. Yeah. I've always wanted one of those.
3: So when I was visiting the...
2: Is it a treble?
3: Yeah.
1: Yep.
3: When I was visiting the Star Trek replica up in Ticonderoga, I bought my niece and myself tribbles. It was a guilty pleasure purchase.
1: I can imagine.
0: Very cool.
3: I spent more money on them than I should have, but they were fun and they're cute.
1: Now be careful with them. Make sure you don't end up with a whole bunch of tribbles.
2: My poor mom. So also my mom was a Star Trek fan. So I was also honor bound to hate Star Trek growing up, except Tribbles.
1: Yeah.
2: Because they were too cute not to like. So.
3: Unfortunately, it alternates between cooing and screaming. And I wish it would just coo and not screech.
0: Need to change that tape.
1: Yeah, we saw you sitting in the captain's chair.
2: That was cool.
1: And all that. That was cool that you did that. And you also went to somewhere else, didn't you?
2: Yeah, where else did you go?
1: Went to some kind of a amusement park. Was that fun?
3: Hmm?
1: No.
2: Did you go to an amusement?
1: You You also went to an amusement park, right? Didn't you?
3: Yes, we went to the Great Escape Amusement Park. It was just the right size park for my niece to be able to handle. It was lightly attended. We never even had to use her accommodations. The lines were that small at that. We did Monday, Tuesday, so. So yeah, we gave my niece a good couple days between the Star Trek thing and the amusement park, and
2: it's awesome.
3: I was so tired on the way home that I got desperate and let my sister drive. And let me tell you, the first 15 minutes of my sister behind the wheel probably aged me 5 years.
1: Oh boy!
2: Yikes.
3: But I was too tired to keep driving, so
2: I get that.
1: I myself went to visit my friend Frank on Saturday, and it was sad. I mean, that, you know, he's at the nursing home that's closing, and they had to move 156 people out of there. It just is so dark and dank and everything in there, and you know, his pillow was all covered with like stained blood and stuff, and it seems like they would change that out and not leave it that way, but that's the way it was. He's extremely nervous and extremely worried because he doesn't know where he's going to end up. He's afraid he's going to end up somewhere where he's going to have to cook for himself, and he says, "I can't do that." And I said, "No, Frank, you're not going to do that. You're going to be in another home. No one knows where yet, but." Sometime within the next 3 weeks, I believe they plan on having everyone out of there. I saw a lot of things that were already wrapped up and ready to go, and you know, stuff like that in the hallways and in some of the rooms. And
0: Did he say? Hmm? No, he's blind now, correct?
1: He's pretty much completely blind. Yeah.
0: So, and he's a tall fella. He's like 6'5".
1: Yeah. Yeah. Yeah. He's pretty much all in a wheelchair now. So, he was complaining about how he just can't see anything. So he can't watch TV. He can't figure out how the radio works. And I fix it for him, but it gets messed up. And then, you know, he just can't see anything. So he's just basically laying there.
0: Wow.
1: And waiting for breakfast, waiting for lunch, and waiting for dinner. And that's about it.
0: So he's not ambulating at all because he can't see.
1: Right.
0: So he's trying to pull.
1: Yeah. So, go ahead.
0: Are they attending to his needs, like helping go to the bathroom and things like that?
1: He's able to go to the bathroom on his own. He gets up in his wheelchair and goes into the bathroom, and he's been able to figure that out. He went, you know, did that a couple of times while I was there. Three nurses did stop in to check on him. They were really nice, but you know, they didn't do anything about the bloody pillow, but. And I should have mentioned it probably, maybe they didn't notice it, but yeah, you know, so.
0: Would you say that the nursing was dirty?
1: The nursing was dirty?
0: Besides the pillow.
1: Oh yeah.
0: Okay. And was there any state monitor on site when you were there?
1: There was someone there that looked important. And was talking to somebody else. I don't know. I know Lifespan has been in the building almost every single day, talking to the patients and talking to the to the nursing homes and trying to help with getting them placed somewhere. Yeah. So I think that might have been someone from Lifespan. I can't say 100% though, but she had like papers and notebooks and stuff. So she was definitely someone doing something. And she wasn't a nurse, so.
0: But he hasn't gotten any word about where he might go.
1: No.
0: And did he say that was also the experience of the other people that were there?
1: That I don't know. I know that luckily his power of attorney and all that, his name is Ron, he's pretty much taking care of all that stuff. You know, they do the thing where they give you three choices, you know, and you always choose the top three, and they're always full, you know, and then you go to another three, and they're usually full, and you just keep going down and down until someone will take them. Also, Medicaid fits in all that as well. you know, and to what they're willing to cover and all that. And so he could end up in a nursing home in the same situation. You don't know. I know they're trying to keep things within, I think it's within 50 miles of Rochester. So, you know, he could end up in Buffalo, Batavia. Don't know. So,
0: want me to go into some music?
1: But yeah, just other times he gets confused and I don't know, it's kind of cute in a way. When he has meals there, he thinks he's at the Rainbow Seniors lunch, you know, quite a lot. But anyway, but yeah, let's go in and sing some more music. I don't have this, the list up, but you can go ahead with whatever you want to hit.
0: I want to hit God's Rainbow Rock Show.
1: Okay. Yep, that's good.
4: I joined the

0: That was Tessa Violet and a song called Knowing. Before that, Perfume Genius, a beautiful song called Undercurrent. And we heard from Nemo and God's a Raver right here on the Rainbow Rock Show. We are in our second hour of the show. And yippee! I can go to a story if you would like me to, if I think I can bring it up fast enough. Yeah, here we go. This rule this week that the state's drag ban is an unconstitutional restriction of free speech in violation of the First Amendment. U.S. District Court Judge David Hittner's Tuesday decision strikes down SB 12A 2023 law signed by anti-LGBTQ plus Governor Greg Abbott. While the law does not explicitly mention the word drag, it criminalized sexually explicit performances in the presence of minors, defining such performances as those featuring a male performer exhibiting as a female, or a female performer exhibiting as a male, or who uses clothing, makeup, or other similar physical markers, and who sings, lip syncs, dances, or otherwise performs before an audience. It's definitely pointing to drag. Under the law, businesses that host all ages drag shows face up to $10,000 in fines, and performers could be charged with a Class A misdemeanor, resulting in up to 1 year in prison. SB 12 was initially scheduled to take effect on September the 1st, 2023, but several LGBTQ plus advocacy organizations and drag groups, including the Woodlands Pride, Albine Pride Alliance, and 360 Queen Entertainment, challenged the law in September of 2023. Hittner issued a permanent injunction blocking enforcement of the law, ruling that it constituted viewpoint discrimination and that it was substantially overboard and unconstitutionally vague. After Texas appealed the decision, the U.S. Fifth Circuit Court of Appeals overturned Hittner's permanent injunction last November, sending the case back to the lower court and instructing Hittner to focus only on the claims from 360 Queen Entertainment. The appeals court's rulings also allowed the law to go into effect while the case played out. On Tuesday, Hittner once again ruled that SB 12 is an unconstitutional, and here in all capitals, restriction on speech that violates the First Amendment, even under the conditions the Fifth Circuit outlined, according to the Texan. The law, Hittner wrote, applies to countless protected performances that might contain elementary that are in some sense erotic and meet either the law's definition of nude or sexual conduct, but are not obscene or obscene for minors and are thus constitutionally protected. Hittner cited examples including a gymnast performing in a leotard and a singer performing in a low-cut dress. As NBC News notes, Hittner went so far as to cite the late Dolly Parton, an LGBTQ plus ally who supported drag performers and even gifted a rhinestone guitar to a drag performer and advocate Bridget Bandit, one of the plaintiffs in the case, as an example of a performer who might be targeted by the law for her reputation as a voluptuous sex symbol because of her big hair, flamboyant clothes, and breast exposure. Hittner further ruled that SB 12 is unconstitutionally vague because it fails to give a reasonable person notice of what is prohibited. While multiple aspects of the law render it vague, Hittner wrote, the most glaring issue relates to the inclusion of the term prurient interest in sex, the fact that the term is undefined in Texas law, lacks a readily ascertainable ordinary meaning, and applies to all performances targeted by the statute, Hittner wrote, renders SB 12 indeemably vague in violation of the 14th Amendment due process clause. Whatever all that meant. A lot of law speech in there, I think. But anyway, finally, for those who find such activities as described in this case offensive, the solution is relatively simple, the judge said. Hittner wrote, "Just don't go."
1: Yeah.
0: Oh, what a concept! My God.
1: What a concept. Can I go back to the Rocky
0: Anyway.
1: Horror Tim Curry for a moment?
0: Sure.
1: So I was very affected. I had no idea about the Rocky Horror Picture Show. Yes, I'm a musical theater guy, and it wasn't until
0: Really?
1: my ex-partner in New York City, he goes, "Oh, you're a virgin." I'm like, "Huh?" And he said, "Well," he said, "we're gonna go into the village," and he said, "happen to know the guy who leads up the Rocky Horror Fan Club, Sal Piro on Fire Island." But so I went to in Greenwich Village. He said, "Make sure you dress up as outrageous as you possibly can, and I'll supply the feather boa." So I wore fishnets, a skirt, and a Roman collar.
0: Oh my God. Is there a picture of this, please? Is there a picture of this somewhere?
1: And I couldn't, I said, "What are they doing? They're throwing things at people." Yes, that's the
0: Yep.
1: idea. The talking back and the freeing of the queer spirit. I mean, that to me was such an important part of my coming out process that I had no idea. Oh, this has been going on for a long time, long, when you were in the closet. Anybody else have any Rocky Horror Picture Show?
0: I've, of course, seen the movie. I've never experienced it with other people, which is something I would like to do because I hear it's a riot. And that's something that I would like to do sometime. But
1: Hey,
0: anyway, yeah.
1: Kat, do you have something to say? You're on mute.
2: So I'm on mute. So yes. Yeah, I have quite a few Rocky memories. So I went to my first Rocky Horror Picture Show when I was not old enough to go to Rocky Horror Picture Show. And then went, weekly for quite some time. New cast, people in the cast and all that stuff. And then I helped run a kink organization for 14 years, and we did at least one viewing of that every single year. And yeah, it could get quite not I can't tell those stories on public radio.
1: Oh, but how about you,
0: Yes.
1: Greg?
0: Go ahead,
1: So
0: Greg.
1: my first exposure to Rocky Horror, my brother, who is 7 years older than me, hosted a Rocky Horror party in his living room and allowed us to have squirt guns and toast and rice and God forbid the cleanup that occurred the next night after that. And then on the anniversary, I don't know, is it the 25th anniversary or whatever, when Fox aired it on TV, we went up to the local bar in Earlville, which used to brand itself as Small Town USA, to give you any idea of the yeah. And his ex-girlfriend was bartending there. We queued up the Rocky Horror Picture Show, and we started dancing the Time Warp, and the locals started leaving the bar. And she's like, "Yeah, I got to turn this off, folks. I got to make some money tonight."
2: Shit. Wow.
1: Hey.
0: I forgot that Michael and I saw actually the play from what OFC here in town did it, and it was fabulous. It is such a good job, and it was really, really cool.
1: And
0: I
1: remember, we
0: forgot
1: did
0: about that.
1: that during Pride. We actually showed the
0: Yep.
1: Rocky Horror Picture Show. We had two
0: Yes.
1: simulcasts who are doing it. So, Brian, I think we should play out a couple of songs from the Rocky Horror Picture Show. What do you think?
0: Oh, if you could bring them up, that would be cool. We
1: Yeah.
0: could definitely do that.
1: Yeah.
0: I think we
1: I
0: should
1: think.
0: then. I think we should end with "I'm Going Home."
1: Yes. Bingo. So
0: Yes.
1: we'll bring Sweet Transvestite, then we're gonna do I'm Going Home.
0: I'm going home.
1: So
0: Okay.
1: what have we been doing?
0: A Rainbow Rock Show.
2: Playing a
0: WAYO.
2: game.
1: Yes,
0: LP Electric.
1: you are.
0: Oh, are we going
1: Yeah,
0: out?
1: oh
0: This
1: yeah, we're at that
0: is
1: time.
0: the end? Okay,
1: Yes.
0: I'm Brian.
2: It's the
0: I'm Brian Herbert.
1: I'm Christopher Henley.
2: I'm Kat Sweeney for sure.
1: And I'm Silent Greg. That hasn't changed.
3: Let her rip! Tim, rest in peace and power.
4: How do you do, I? 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

0: 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We could take in an old Steve Reeves movie.
1: I'm glad we caught you at home. Could we use your phone? We're both in a bit of a hurry.
2: Right.
1: We'll just say where we are, then go back to the car. We don't want to be any worry.

0: won't you stay for the night?
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1: Bite.
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2: Got a lemon littering your lawn? Don't let your old ride rot in the rain. Donate it to WAYO. Won't start? No problem. We'll pick it up. We take them all. Wrecks, beaters, clunkers, junkers, rust buckets, scrap heaps, and jalopies. Turn your lame wheels into a tax-deductible contribution that will drive WAYO into the future.

Most of us at some point last Tuesday heard the very sad news that Dolly Parton had passed away. She left us with an incredible amount of music. In her career, she wrote over 3,000 songs. She released 49 albums. She was probably one of the most awarded artists in country music. But that song was from an album that she did in the 80s. She collaborated with Linda Ronstadt and Emmylou Harris, and they recorded a couple of really good albums together. The album was called Trio, and that song was called Wildflowers. She was probably best known for some of her collaborations years ago with Porter Wagoner and also with Kenny Rogers more recently. The recordings that they did together won a few awards, but the collaboration that she did with Linda Ronstadt and Emmylou Harris will probably be one of my favorites of things that she did. It's been absolutely wonderful seeing all the tributes to her on social media and other pages this week. One of the things that I really enjoyed were some of the interviews with her. They were showing, I saw some old clips when she was on Johnny Carson and when she was on David Letterman and she was on some of the late night talk shows. Her wit was just amazing. I mean, she could go toe-to-toe with some of the best comedians out there, and it was just it was really funny, just the stuff that she did. But anyway, this is Acoustic Coffee House. I'm Dave Townsend. This is our weekly journey through the world of folk music. This is WAYO-LP in Rochester, New York, 104.3 FM and WAYOFM.org if you happen to be listening to us online. Coming up in the next hour, we're going to look back at a little bit, some more of Dolly Parton's music, and we also have some new releases for you, starting with this one. This is new music by Sarah Cahoon, is a singer-songwriter from the Pacific Northwest. She has a new album out called I've Missed You All These Years. It's kind of the first album that she's done in a while. She had some personal things going on in her life that kind of took her away from recording for a few years, the death of

from Canada. That is the duo of Sheila Carabeen and Amanda Walther, who performed together as Dala. And if you have followed their music over the years, you know that it's been quite a while since they've released any new music. Their last album, I believe, came out in 2012, so it's been a long time. They both were either working on solo projects or pursuing other things, but they're going to have a new album that's going to be coming out sometime around the beginning of October. But that's a new song that they just released. They're a cover version of Scarborough Fair. They were always known for having beautiful harmonies. They were a group that I remember a few years ago, probably at least 10 years ago, they performed at the Newport Folk Festival. And I don't think a lot of people knew who they were before the festival, but after the festival, a lot of people started paying attention to them. But that's new music from Dala. Before that, some new music by Billy Strings. It seems like every other month he has new music coming out, because I know when I often look at new releases that are coming out, it always seems like he either has released a new album or he's playing on someone else's album. But his new album is called So Much for Goodbyes, and the song that we heard from him was called Carry Us Home. And we got started with some music by Sarah Cahoon, and her new album is called I've Missed You All These Years, and the song that we heard was called Not How I Hoped. This is Acoustic Coffee House. I'm Dave Townsend. This is WAYO-LP in Rochester, New York, 104.3 FM and WAYOFM.org if you are listening to us online. As I started off the show saying, we're going to be playing some more of Dolly Parton's music. In her career, she wrote over 3,000 songs. And many of those songs were recorded by a lot of other artists. So she left us with an amazing body of work. I sometimes think that people who didn't really follow her career a lot, you know, she was always very flamboyant and had a very bubbly personality. But I don't think people realized that she was such a great songwriter and that she had written so many great songs over the years. But two of the songs that we're going to play are off of an album that came out back in 2003 called Just Because I'm a Woman, The Songs of Dolly Parton. It was an album where a lot of other artists covered her songs. And this is one of them that was done by Joan Osborne.

A song that is probably among Dolly Parton's most well-known songs, and probably one of her songs that's probably been covered the most by other artists. That version is done by Mindy Smith. That was a version that came out back in the 90s, if I'm not mistaken. And before that, we had Emmylou Harris's version of Dolly Parton's song, To Daddy. That was a song that I remember playing on the radio when I was in college in the late 70s. That was one that Emmylou Harris covered quite a few years ago. And we got started with Joan Osborne and her cover of the song, Do I Ever Cross Your Mind? Those songs, actually, all three of those songs were actually on the album called Just Because I'm a Woman, the songs of Dolly Parton. That was a CD that came out back in 2003. And we may play something else by Dolly Parton later on in the show if we have time. But coming up next, or what else did I want to say about? Oh, what else did I want to say about Dolly Parton? The one thing I wanted to mention about her is not only was she an amazing entertainer, not just singing, but also her movie roles. I remember I saw an interview over the weekend with Jane Fonda, and they were talking about her in the movie 9 to 5, which was kind of her first major movie role. And they said that she hadn't been in a movie before. And they said that she came in the one day and she had memorized everyone's lines. She only really needed to memorize her own lines, and she didn't realize that she didn't have to, but she had come in all ready to go and she had memorized everybody's lines. So that was, it's been really fun. As I said before, it's been great seeing all the tributes to her that have been paid over the years. But one of her other, she had a lot of philanthropic adventures and or ventures, and one of hers was the Imagination Library, which donated millions of books to help illiteracy. She said she was inspired to start it because her father couldn't read or write. She grew up in a very poor family. She said that the family was dirt poor. The song "Coat of Many Colors" was a song that was inspired by her growing up. But she donated over 300 million books to children all around the world to combat illiteracy, a program that will hopefully continue on after she is gone. But coming up next, we have some music by Carla Gover. She is a singer-songwriter. The album is a new album of hers called Williams Branch Is Hard to Find. And it's a collaboration with Cy Conn. The songs are songs that Cy Conn wrote. It's called Songs for Strong Kentucky Women. And what it is, they kind of took Williams Branch as a location in Kentucky, and they kind of took an imaginary family and traced four generations of history with that family. They kind of said that it's semi-fiction, so means that some of the stories are true, but they're probably not. But it's the songs all are stories that were written about four generations of strong Kentucky women in that family, and the stories are kind of told in their own voices. But this is a song off of that new album called Moonshiner's Daughter.

That is new music from Mary Bragg, and the other voice that you heard on that song, if it sounded kind of familiar, that was John Paul White, who was best known a few years back as one half of the duo that was performed together as the Civil Wars, and that's a new song from Mary called What Do I Do? Before that, the duo of Matt and Nate Corrigan, who are based in the Buffalo area, who performed together as Tuffle Bird. That's a new song from them called Shape of Our Love. And we got started with music by Carla Gover. And as I said before, that's a new album called Williams Branch is Hard to Find, Psycon's Songs for Strong Kentucky Women. And the song that we heard off of that album was called Moonshiner's Daughter. This is Acoustic Coffee House. I'm Dave Townsend. This is WAYO-LP in Rochester, New York, 104.3 FM and WAYOFM.org if you are listening to us online. An upcoming event that's coming up in the middle of September, on September 19th. The Golden Link Folk Singing Society will be presenting the 55th annual Turtle Hill Folk Festival. This is a festival that started back in the early 70s as a picnic, and then it kind of grew into a three-day event that happened both, if you remember, years ago it happened at Marcus Park. It also happened for quite a few years at the Rotary Sunshine Campus out in Rush. But the last few years they've kind of scaled back a little bit. And this year, it's going to be a one-day event that's going to be happening at the German House, which is in the South Wedge part of Rochester. It will have the usual workshops during the day, sing-arounds. There will be food there. You can go to goldenlink.org for more information on it. The performers this year, in the afternoon, there will be a concert with Kate Gaffney and Benjamin Chandler. They are a folk duo from the Philadelphia area. I don't think they've ever been to Rochester before. In the evening, there will be performances by David Francie. If you're not familiar with David Francie, he is a wonderful Canadian singer-songwriter. Kind of one of those people who kind of started out as a carpenter and then shifted to music, but he quickly gained a lot of respect in Canada as a singer-songwriter and just has written some beautiful songs over the years. He will be performing, and also Bruce Molsky will be performing in the evening. Bruce is an amazing fiddle player. He's performed with a lot of different artists. His music focuses on a lot of the Appalachian type music, but he will be there in the evening. But you can get more information on the festival. I believe they have a list of all the workshops, the complete schedule for the day, but that's coming up September 19th. You can go to goldenlink.org for more information on that. Coming up next, some music by Gillian Welch.

That is music by Ron Hines, who is a Canadian singer-songwriter, and the song is called Sonny's Dream. Before that, Red Clay Halo by Gillian Welch and David Rawlings. That's from her album, Time the Revelator. That will just about do it for me. It is time for me to head on out of here. But before I go, I'm going to tell you about another upcoming concert that was just announced that's going to be happening on Sunday, October 4th at 7 p.m. It's going to be happening at the Grease Baptist Church on Long Pond Road in Grease, New York. It's a concert that will feature, the featured performer is Joe Crookston, which if you are familiar with him, he's a very good singer-songwriter who is based in Ithaca, New York. He's gotten a lot of attention in the folk music world over the past 10 years or so. Just writes absolutely beautiful songs, puts on really nice live performances. The concert will feature him. It will also feature some local musicians. It will feature Steve Gretz and Leslie Lee, along with Perry Cleveland. And Maria Gillard will also be one of the local performers, and Tim Rabinsky. So that will be happening on Sunday, October 4th at 7 p.m. at Grease Baptist Church in Grease, New York. You can currently get more information by going to the Grease Baptist Church Facebook page. I don't think the church has it listed on their website yet, but if you want more information on that concert, more details, you can go to their you can go to Grease Baptist Church's Facebook page. But as I said before, that will just about do it for me. We've been kind of paying tribute to the music of Dolly Parton this week. One of her songs that was probably her biggest hit, and I believe it was the song that became the largest selling single by a female artist when you combine her version of it and Whitney Houston's version of it. The song, of course, was called I Will Always Love You. I remember seeing an interview with Dolly over the weekend, and it was a recorded interview, and she was saying people were asking her how she felt about hearing her songs covered by other artists. And she said the first time she heard Whitney Houston's version of it, she said, I was driving in my car through Tennessee, and as only Dolly Parton could say, I was driving in my car through Tennessee, and all of a sudden the song came on the radio, and she said, I had to pull into the Walgreens parking lot to stop and listen to it. And she said, you know, she was just commenting on how beautiful it was. You know, hearing your song done by somebody else has always got to be a special treat, especially when it's someone else who does it very well. But we will see you again next Monday night, and we'll leave you with one more from Dolly Parton.

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0: WAO is proud to present the 2026 edition of the Rochester Record Fair and Second Chance Art Sale, brought to you by Flower Pail Kids and Needle Drop Records. 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

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Well, I'm from Plainsboro, New Jersey, and I didn't bring a date. I guess I really wasn't sure if you'd be bogeying this late. I can't think why I put my

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But... oh, must take hours of labor. But then you got a lot of free time.

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1: everyone. 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How long have I been out? A month? 3 weeks? I think it's been a month since I've last been on the air. I have up and moved house. Almost entirely at this point. Turns out, when you compulsively collect things, it takes a long time to move from one location to another. Records inaccessible. I mean, they're there, they're in the house, they're in no order. I have alphabetized A. The 25 more to go, right? But I found some stuff. I came out here to the south side of town to join you for another week's worth of junk culture. We just heard from the Bird Circuit. Remember that? I love the Bird Circuit. Billy Karloff and the Extremes was before that. Tim Curry. We got a lot of tributes tonight. 3.5. That's the first one. R.I.P. Tim Curry. Paradise Garage was that song. That is off the album Fearless. I read a comment online, which is not something I'd ordinarily recommend doing, but described Tim Curry as Vincent Price for millennials. I am no millennial. I resent the accusation. I'm married to one, though, so I'll ask her about that later. Feels apt, though. That felt good. That felt right. We heard from Tough Darts, The Outnumbered, The Church, The Pontiac Brothers, Baxter Robinson kicking us off with Silver Strand. Haven't heard that one in a while. In my old, much worse house, I could not locate that record. And now I know exactly where it is. Under R. I would like to thank you personally for joining me for another week's worth of junk culture here on Wayo Radio. My name is Brad. I am your DJ this evening, broadcasting live from the beautiful Wayo Studios in downtown Rochester, New York. Our phone number is 585-203-WAYO. It's 585-203-9296. You can call, you can text. But as always, don't call. But do text. Say hi. Check in on me. Hey, Brad, how's your new house? Where are you living now? That kind of thing. Got some good stuff coming up. Gonna start off with Red Rockers. This is Blood from a Stone here on Wayo.